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Welcome to another episode of our Tafsir page by page, and inshallah ta'ala today we are on page 238, which is in the 12th juz of the Quran, Surah Yusuf. In the previous episode we mentioned those verses in which Allah Azza wa Jal speaks in the story of Yusuf alayhi salam as to how the brothers of Yusuf alayhi salam enacted their plot and their plan. They went to their father, they convinced him that he should send Yusuf alayhi salam with them, that they would protect him, that they would only go and play, and they would bring him back. But they were plotting and planning themselves that they would throw him into a deep well and leave him for dead. They come back to their father after having carried out that plan, and they come back to him crying, saying that they went to race one another, left Yusuf behind, a wolf came and devoured him, and they bring the shirt of Yusuf covered with fake blood, or blood not from him but from something else, to show that what they're saying is true. Yaqub alayhi salatu wasalam recognizes that what they're saying is incorrect, that it doesn't seem right, doesn't stack up what they're saying. So he says that I will be patient with Allah subhanahu wa ta'ala and with the decree of Allah azza wa jal. Yaqub alayhi salatu wasalam is being patient with Allah's decree, and Yusuf alayhi salatu wasalam is found by a caravan of people. He is essentially sold into slavery, whether it is by his brothers or whether it is through those people, and he is bought by one of the most powerful people in Egypt, the chief minister. The chief minister brings him into his household as a slave, and he says to his wife that you should be from amongst those people who respect him, honor him, meaning treat him while he's a slave, but be good to him and honor him. Allah Azza wa Jal tells us this was the decree of Allah Azza wa Jal. Wallahu ghalibun ala amri. Allah does as he pleases subhanahu wa ta'ala. In today's episode we continue from verse 22, and that is the statement of Allah subhanahu wa ta'ala. أعوذ بالله من الشيطان الرجيم ولما بلغ أشده آتيناه حكما وعلما وكذلك نجزي المحسنين. When he reached maturity, we gave him judgment and knowledge. This is how we reward those who do good. So Yusuf عليه الصلاة والسلام reaches the age of maturity, the age where he is able to become a prophet of Allah عز وجل, mature in terms of his physical body and mature in terms of his intellect. And so Allah Azza wa Jal makes him a prophet from his prophets. He gives to him revelation. Allah Azza wa Jal says, أَتَيْنَاهُ حُكْمًا وَعِلْمًا. We gave to him judgment, we gave to him knowledge, we gave to him wisdom.

0: That is what Allah Azza wa Jal bestows upon all of His Prophets alayhim salatu wa salam. The Prophets are people of knowledge, the Prophets are people of wisdom, the Prophets are people of good and sound judgment, because they judge according to that which Allah Azza wa Jal reveals to them. And look at how Allah subhanahu wa ta'ala tries and tests His Prophets also. From the benefits of this surah is that Allah Azza wa Jal tests His awliya. And as the Prophet said sallallahu alayhi wa sallam, that the people who have the most severe of tests are the Prophets. ثُمَّ الْأَمْثَلُ فَالْأَمْثَلُ, then those who are most like them, then those who are most like them. And so the Prophets of Allah, all of them, without exception, were tried and tested. And often their tests and trials were major trials. Major severe trials on a grand scale. So here Yusuf alayhi salatu wa sallam isn't having an easy life. The fact that he's a Prophet of Allah Azza wa Jal doesn't make things easy for him. And likewise his father Yaqub alayhi salam, being a Prophet of Allah, also isn't going through an easy time. Allah Azza wa Jal is trying them and testing them, and they are responding in the way that Allah Azza wa Jal is pleased with. Allah subhanahu wa ta'ala, as we mentioned in the previous episode, He speaks about the patience of Yaqub alayhi salam. But Yusuf alayhi salam is also extremely patient. He knows that Allah has decreed something. He set him upon a path. So now that he's there in Egypt, he has entrusted his will to Allah Azza wa Jal. And throughout this surah, we will see, as we mentioned, one of the major themes of this surah is love. Love of different types and different varieties. Love for the dunya, love for wealth, love that is haram of the opposite gender, love between family members and so on. And then we see love for the sake of Allah Azza wa Jal, as is shown and exemplified in Yusuf alayhi salatu wa salam himself. Throughout the surah, we have different types of love. But what is Yusuf alayhi salam consistent upon throughout the whole of his life? Loving Allah more than anything else. Yes, I love my father. I love my wife. I love my children. I love my mother. I love my friends. I love the Muslim. I love so many things. And some things from the dunya as well. As the Prophet told us sallallahu alayhi wa sallam, from that of the dunya which is made beloved to me is women and perfume. The Prophet sallallahu alayhi wa sallam loved certain things from the dunya, but nothing is more beloved to Allah Azza wa Jal. Meaning that I won't do anything that is displeasing to Allah, that is haram, that breaks the laws of Allah Azza wa Jal. I will always place my love for Allah over and above everything else. And that is what Yusuf alayhi salam does. And the greatest example of this is the story, or the part of his life that we now come to, from verse 23 onwards. Now that he is a slave in the household of the chief minister of Egypt. Allah subhanahu wa ta'ala says in verse 23, وَرَاوَدَتْهُ الَّتِي هُوَ فِي بَيْتِهَا عَن نَفْسِهِ وَغَلَّقَتِ الْأَبْوَابَ وَقَالَتْ هَيْتَ لَكْ قال معاذ الله إنه ربي أحسن مثواي إنه لا يفلح الظالمون. The woman in his house he was living tried to seduce him. She bolted the doors and said, come to me. And he replied, may Allah forbid, or I seek refuge in Allah. My master has been good to me. The wrongdoers never prosper. Allah subhanahu wa ta'ala mentions to us now a trial that will be greater than the first trial in the life of Yusuf alayhi salam. The first trial of his brothers being left for dead by them in the wild is a major trial for any person to have to endure. The trial now that he's facing is an even greater trial, because it is a trial of temptation, of desires, of seduction. Yusuf alayhi salatu was salam in this trial, Yusuf alayhi salatu was salam was given a great deal of beauty. As the Prophet told us sallallahu alayhi wa sallam in a hadith, the half of beauty was given to Yusuf and his mother. Extremely handsome, as we will see in this passage and the passage inshallah that we will cover in the next episode. Allah Azza wa Jal describes his beauty. And the women, when they see him, they say he is Malakun Kareem, a noble angel, because of the beauty that Allah Azza wa Jal gave to him. That is a trial from the trials of Allah Azza wa Jal upon him. Beauty is a trial, wealth is a trial. All of these things are trials from Allah subhanahu wa ta'ala. The wife of the chief minister, who is essentially the wife of his master, she wants to seduce him because she loves him. She becomes besotted by him, overtaken by his beauty. And so she wants to do that which is haram. Yusuf alayhi salatu wasalam, if he responds, he's disobeyed Allah Azza wa Jal. If he responds, he's committed a major sin from the major sins, and Allah Azza wa Jal protects his prophets from the major sins. And if he refuses, he's opening himself up to a great deal of harm, to retribution, to the anger of the person who holds his freedom in her hands because he is a slave. Allah subhanahu wa ta'ala says that the woman in whose house he was living, meaning the wife of the Aziz, the chief minister, rawadathu, she tried to seduce him, waghallaqatil abwab, and she locked and bolted the doors. وقالت هي تلك. And she said to him, come to me. So she's done everything. She's beautified herself. She's made sure that there's no one around. She's given him every opportunity. And she would favor him if he responded. She would probably give him wealth and give him favor and give him from the dunya. And she's now invited him to do that which is haram by saying, hey Tarak, come to me. This is the time now when he has to make a decision. And look at the difference between people who succumb to their desires and the traps of shaitan and his whisperings, and those who in those times are mindful of Allah Azza wa Jal. The first question is, how do we be mindful of Allah in such a situation? The time of sin is right in front of you now. Right now it's in front of you. How are you mindful of Allah Azza wa Jal? From the greatest ways of being mindful of Allah is those people who are always mindful of Allah generally. If you're a person who generally prays, a person who reads as much Quran as you can, a person who makes your adhkar or makes dhikr of Allah Azza wa Jal, a person who tries to do good and seek knowledge and whatever, then Allah Azza wa Jal, whenever there is a sin or the opportunity to commit a sin, that iman in your heart will remind you. It will send out a warning signal. It will come in your mind despite the whisperings of shaitan and the traps of shaitan. It will give you that reminder. Now whether you respond or you don't, that's a different issue. But the point is that you will be given that opportunity of being reminded. And so that's the first thing. The believer is reminded. And then secondly, Allah Azza wa Jalla, if He gives you the tawfiq and the ability and the strength of iman to remember that whatever that haram is, it is a temporary enjoyment. It is immediate gratification whilst you are incurring the possibility of the punishment and the wrath of Allah subhanahu wa ta'ala. And so a decision has to be made in real time. So likewise, she says to him, come to me. He could accept. He could do it, and perhaps no one would know. But what does he say instead? Ma'ad Allah. He seeks refuge in Allah subhanahu wa ta'ala. And that shows to you that from the greatest ways of staying away from sin and haram is to be mindful of Allah Azza wa Jal, to have the fear of Allah Azza wa Jal, to have the taqwa of Allah, which means to remember and be conscious of Allah Azza wa Jal at all times. And then to seek Allah's help and to seek His protection and to seek refuge in Him subhanahu wa ta'ala. إنه ربي أحسن مثواي. He says, He is my Lord who has done, or my Master that has done good for me. Some of the scholars, they say that he's referring to Allah Azza wa Jal, that He is my Rabb. Allah has done good for me. Allah, and according to the tafsir, look at how Yusuf alayhi salam is responding. His life is a life of trial so far. His animosity with his brothers that they have towards him, being left for dead by them, being sold into slavery, now being put in this extremely difficult position. What does he say about Allah Azza wa Jal? إِنَّهُ رَبِّي أَحْسَنَ مَثْوَايِ. From the greatest lessons that we take from this surah is the etiquette of Yusuf alayhi salatu wassalam, who despite all of the trials and difficulties that he goes through, he still always praises Allah, thanks Allah, speaks about Allah Azza wa Jal in terms of His favors and His blessings upon him. He never focuses on the hardship and the trial. He doesn't say, this is difficult, O Allah. He doesn't say, O Allah, you placed me in such an impossible situation. But rather he says, Allah favored me. Allah did good towards me. And I will not respond to His blessings by disbelieving, by sinning, by disobeying subhanahu wa ta'ala. And that's because he understands that despite all of those difficulties that he has endured and no one would deny them, Allah has favored him with something which is far greater. And that is iman and prophethood in his case. So when the believer has iman, Allah favored you more than anything else. Even if your life is full of hardship, Allah favored you in a way that many others have not been favored. إِنَّهُ رَبِّي أَحْسَنَ مَثْوَايِ. And the other tafsir is that he's referring to his master, the chief minister of Egypt, that he took me in, he's treated me well, he's not oppressing me or harming me, he's not hurting me, he's not being violent towards me, he's being good. I won't repay his goodness by doing this evil with his wife. إِنَّهُ لَا يُفْلِحُ الظَّالِمُونَ. Because those who do evil will never prosper. Allah subhanahu wa ta'ala then says in verse 24, وَلَقَدْ هَمَّتْ بِهِ وَهَمَّ بِهَا لَوْلَا أَرَّأَ بُرْهَانَ رَبِّهِ كَذَلِكَ لِنَصْرِفَ عَنْهُ السُّوءَ وَالْفَحْشَاءَ إِنَّهُ مِنْ عِبَادِنَا الْمُخْلَصِينَ. She made for him and he would have succumbed to her if he had not seen evidence of his Lord. We did this in order to keep evil and indecency away from him, for he was truly one of our chosen sincere slaves. Allah subhanahu wa ta'ala says that she went towards him. She's determined. She doesn't care what he says or what he does or whether he refuses. She's going to overcome him to the best of her ability, so she went towards him. وَهَمَّ بِهَا. And he would have also went towards her, Allah Azza wa Jal says. لَوْلَا أَرَّهَا بُرْهَانَ رَبِّهِ. Were it not that he had seen the evidence of his Lord. What is that evidence exactly? The scholars of tafsir differ, but the point being here is that he was mindful of Allah Azza wa Jal. He remembered Allah Azza wa Jal at that point. And when you remember Allah subhanahu wa ta'ala, especially before any sin, but especially before a major sin, that is from the greatest favors that Allah can bestow upon you. That Allah Azza wa Jalla reminds you, you're reminded of the Akhirah, you're reminded of Yawm al-Qiyamah, you're reminded of Paradise and Hellfire, reminded of your Iman, your faith in Allah Azza wa Jalla, you're reminded of Allah subhanahu wa ta'ala, so you see the signs of Allah Azza wa Jalla. Yusuf alayhi salatu wa salam, Allah Azza wa Jalla is saying that Allah gave him such a reminder. What does Yusuf do? He has the strength of Iman to be able to benefit from that reminder. So what does he do? He turns away from her. Allah Azza wa Jalla says, كَذَٰلِكَ لِنَصْرِفَ عَنْهُ السُّوءَ وَالْفَحْشَاءَ. In this way, we saved or we turned away from him evil and indecency. Allah subhanahu wa ta'ala will help those who turn towards him, those who seek his protection. If you're sincere and you have Iman, then in those times Allah Azza wa Jalla will give you the strength to do that which is most pleasing to him. But you have to be a person who tries your best in terms of strengthening your Iman, worshipping Allah Azza wa Jalla, fulfilling Allah's obligations upon you. You have to do your level best. You can't expect that help to come and you're someone who's distant from Allah, someone who's engaged in sin, someone who never prays or fasts, someone who never reads Quran, someone who doesn't care about their Iman, and then expect that Allah will help you always and keep you steadfast. It doesn't work that way. Allah Azza wa Jalla wants to see what you're going to do. And when you put that in, then Allah Azza wa Jalla will bless your efforts and He will do that which you will do. And from the greatest ways of achieving that is through ikhlas. إِنَّهُ مِنْ عِبَادِنَا الْمُخْلَصِينَ. He was from our chosen slaves and he was also from our sincere slaves. Sincerity for the sake of Allah subhanahu wa ta'ala. So he turns away from her. She comes towards him. He turns his back and moves away from her. So what does she do? Allah subhanahu wa ta'ala mentions in verse 25, واستبق الباب وقدت قميصه من دبر وألف يا سيدها لدى الباب قالت ما جزاء من أراد بأهلك سوءا إلا أن يسجن أو عذاب أليم. They waited for the door. So she tore his shirt from behind and at the door they met her husband. She said, what other than prison or painful punishment should be the recompense of someone who tried to dishonor your wife? Yusuf alayhi salatu wasalam, as she's approaching towards him, he runs from her. So she chases him and she grabs his shirt from the back, tearing it as she pulls him. And they're going towards the door because he's trying to leave, and remember the door is bolted. The chief minister, the Aziz of Misr, returns home. He comes in and he sees the situation before him. He sees his wife, he sees Yusuf, he sees a torn shirt. Yusuf is a slave. He has no position, no authority in that household. But the wife of the Aziz of Misr, the chief minister, she speaks. And again, look at this as an example of how when people are distant from Allah subhanahu wa ta'ala, when people succumb to the traps of shaitan, when people succumb to the plots of shaitan and shaitan beautifies for them their deeds, one sin leads to another. Just like with the brothers. The brothers had a plot, we're going to get rid of Yusuf. But it's not just simply getting rid of Yusuf, it's getting rid of Yusuf. It's lying to their father. It's deceiving him by bringing the shirt with blood. It's selling him into slavery, according to some of the scholars of tafsir. So it's not just one sin. And what do they say after that? After this, we will be from the muhsinin, we will be from the good. That's what shaitan always says. Do that one sin because you need to. You don't have a choice. Do that one sin because that's what you must do. Do that one sin, it's not a big deal. It's not even a major sin. And once you do it, then you can be good. You don't have to do any more. That's enough. And that's what shaitan always does. This woman also now is trying to seduce Yusuf alayhi salatu wasalam. But it's not just simply offering herself to him. She's going to chase him. Now she's going to lie and deceive. Now she's going to even want to imprison him. It's going to lead to more and more evil. And that is as Ibn Qayyim, rahimahullah ta'ala, the famous scholar of Islam, said that this is what shaitan does. He has levels of sin. He doesn't just go to the believer and make them commit kufr. No, he starts with the smallest of things. Leave off that which is better. Leave off that which is better for you to do, even though what you're doing is not haram, but you're leaving off that which is better. And slowly but surely into minor sins and major sins and innovation, and then if he can, he takes the person outside of the fold of Islam. So he has levels and grades and steps and a plan that he puts into action. So likewise, Allah subhanahu wa ta'ala mentions here that they raced for the door and she tore his shirt from behind and her husband appears. So what does she say? Other than punishment or a painful torment, a painful punishment or prison, what else will be the reward or the recompense of someone who tries to do evil to your wife? She's turning the tables. She's pretending that she's the innocent one. Yusuf alayhi salam is the aggressor. He's the one that tried to overcome her. So she's saying that now that you found this out, what should you do? You should punish him, imprison him, get rid of him. She's trying to protect her own honor and she doesn't care. This is a woman that's besotted by him, loved by him. But it shows that shaitan, because there's no goodness in this, is not based upon iman or the love of Allah Azza wa Jalla, there is harm. Even though she loves him, that should mean that she is seeking to protect him. But actually, what she's willing to do is sacrifice him for her own gains. Why? Because that is what haram is. All of it is evil, all of it is problematic. Allah subhanahu wa ta'ala continues in verse 26, and he mentions the response of Yusuf alayhi salam. قال هي راودتني عن نفسي وشهد شاهد من أهلها إن كان قميصه قد من قبل فصدقت وهو من الكاذبين. But he said, she tried to seduce me. Meaning Yusuf said, she's the one that tried to seduce me. A member of her household suggested, if his shirt is torn at the front, then it is she who is telling the truth and he who is lying. Yusuf alayhi salatu wasalam defends himself, because that is what the believer must do in that situation. He defends himself, he speaks up and he says, no, actually she was the one trying to seduce me. وَشَهِدَ شَاهِدٌ مِّنْ أَهْلِهَا. And then they had a witness in the household. It is said that this is a person who was also from the members of that household, and Allah Azza wa Jalla knows best exactly who they are. But they come into the situation and they give their advice. And to the credit of the chief minister, he sees the benefit or the intelligence and the wisdom behind this advice. What does he say? He says that we should look at the way that the shirt is ripped. Because if the shirt is ripped from the front, that means that Yusuf was going towards the woman. He's the one approaching her. She's trying to defend herself and she's ripped his shirt, meaning trying to escape. So if that is the case, the shirt is torn from the front, then it is she, for sadaqat, she is the one who is speaking the truth. وَهُوَ مِنَ الْكَاذِبِينَ. He is from the liars. And if not, Allah Azza wa Jalla continues in verse 27.
1: وَإِن كَانَ قَمِيصُهُ قُدَّ مِن دُبُرٍ فَكَذَبَتْ وَهُوَ مِنَ الصَّادِقِينَ.
0: But if it is torn from the back, then she is lying and he is telling the truth. Meaning if it's torn from the back, that shows that he was trying to run away. She was the one who grabbed him, because you can't tear your shirt from your own back. If he's the one facing her, it shows he's the aggressor. That's what it's torn from. But if he's running away, it shows that he didn't want to take part, that he was trying to escape. And she's the one who was the aggressor, because she was the one who pulled him back and she is the one who tore his shirt. So this shows that Allah Azza wa Jal saves the Prophet Yusuf alayhi salatu wasalam. Allah Azza wa Jal decreed that Yusuf alayhi salatu wasalam, his honor would be intact. His honor would be intact, and Allah Azza wa Jal always preserves the honor of his prophets alayhi salatu wassalam. When they are attacked in terms of their integrity, in terms of their honesty, in terms of their faith, in terms of their piety, Allah Azza wa Jal comes to their defense, because they are from the awliya of Allah subhanahu wa ta'ala. And that is why you should always be careful. If you think that someone is from the awliya of Allah, someone's passed away from the old scholars of Islam or the major scholars of Islam or the companions of the Prophet sallallahu alaihi wasallam, or someone is living and they're only known for their goodness, you should be extremely careful what you say concerning them. Be careful and be warned, because to attack the awliya of Allah is, as the Prophet sallallahu alaihi wasallam said, that Allah azza wa jalla said, whoever attacks my awliya, then I have declared war upon them. You want to be in war and wage war against Allah subhanahu wa ta'ala? So he's from the awliya of Allah, Yusuf alayhi salatu wasalam. So Allah Azza wa Jalla protects his honor. And this is something which Allah does for his prophets. Allah, the Prophet told us sallallahu alayhi wasalam, the hadith of Musa radiallahu anhu, that Musa used to bathe alone because he didn't like that people should see him obviously naked. But the Bani Israel didn't always have that same level of modesty amongst them. So they used to criticize Musa and say that he only bathes by himself because he's got some physical ailments, he's got some illnesses, some disabilities that he doesn't want us to see. So on one occasion, Musa alayhi salam took off his clothes and placed them on a rock and he went to bathe in the river. The rock runs away. By Allah's command, it runs away. So Musa sees this and he runs after it with his staff. And he says, Thawbi Hajar, Thawbi Hajar. Says, give me back my clothes, O stone. And the stone stops where the Bani Israel or a number of them are sitting. And they see Musa alayhi salam without any clothes. And they see that he was from the best of people that Allah created in terms of his physical body. And that's where the stone stops. And that is where Musa alayhi salam retrieves his clothes from. Allah azza wa jalla wants to protect the honor of his prophets in one way or another. And Allah azza wa jalla knows best. But it seems that Allah subhanahu wa ta'ala does, and Allah azza wa jalla does this in the way and manner that he pleases. Yusuf alayhi salatu wasalam here the same way. Allah azza wa jalla will protect his honor, defend his honor, because now he's being accused of doing that which is haram. Just as Allah azza wa jalla defended the honor of our mother Aisha radiallahu anha when she was also accused of doing something that is extremely evil. In verse 28, Allah subhanahu wa ta'ala continues

0: عظيم. So when the husband saw that the shirt was torn at the back, he said, this is another instance of women's treachery. Your treachery is truly great. He saw the evidence. Yusuf alayhi salam is innocent. It is his wife that is the aggressor. So when he saw this, he says to her that indeed this is from your evil treachery. Meaning this is something which you plotted, you planned against him. And indeed your plotting and planning was something great. Meaning that a husband, out of his emotion to defend his wife and defend his honor, he would have accepted her version of events. This is a slave after all. And so he would have accepted her events. She was plotting and planning. She was quicker off the mark in terms of speaking and declaring her innocence, quicker to plead the victim. But Allah Azza wa Jal protected and defended the innocence of Yusuf alayhi salatu wasalam. And Allah Azza wa Jal then says in verse 29, with which we will conclude today's episode, Yusuf a'rid an hadha wastaghfiri li dhanbik innaki kunti min al-khati'in. O Yusuf, overlook this. But you, meaning the wife of Yusuf, ask forgiveness for your sins. You have done wrong. So Yusuf alayhi salatu wasalam is told by the Aziz of Misr, the chief minister, O Yusuf, ignore this. I know that you're innocent. I know that this is something which you are free from. And he says to his wife, you should seek forgiveness from Allah Azza wa Jal for the sin that you have committed. For you were the one who did wrong. You are the one who did wrong. And that is from the justice of the Aziz of Misr. It is from the justice of the Aziz, the chief minister of Misr, in this particular instance. And with that, inshallah ta'ala, we come to the end of today's episode. Barakallahu feekum, wa sallallahu ala nabiyyina Muhammad, wa ala alihi wa sahbihi ajma'in. Wassalamu alaikum wa rahmatullahi wa barakatuh.
1: Bismillahirrahmanirrahim.
2: 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Faith.

0: In the name of God, the Merciful, the Beneficent. All praise is due to Allah, Lord of the worlds. And may peace and blessings be upon our Prophet Muhammad and upon his righteous family and companions. Allah says in the glorious Quran,
1: أَلَا بِذِكْرِ اللَّهِ تَطْمَئِنُّ الْقُلُوبُ.
0: Verily, in the remembrance of Allah do hearts find rest. This contains a number of remembrances for you to recite in the morning and in the evening. We hope that you will reap its rewards and spread its blessings. In the morning and in the evening, recite Ayatul Kursi once.

We have reached the evening, and at this very time, unto Allah belongs all sovereignty, and all praise is for Allah. None has the right to be worshipped except Allah alone without any partner. To Him belongs all sovereignty and all praise, and He is over all things omnipotent. My Lord, I ask for the good of this night and the good of what follows it, and I take refuge in You from the evil of this night and the evil of what follows it. My Lord, I take refuge in You from laziness and senility. My Lord, I take refuge in You from torment in the fire and punishment in the grave. In the evening, say,

O Allah, by your leave we have reached the evening, and by your leave we have reached the morning. By your leave we live and die, and unto you is our return. In the morning and in the evening, say,

O Allah, you are my Lord. None has the right to be worshipped except you. You created me, and I am your servant, and I abide by your covenant and promise as best as I can. I take refuge in you from the evil of that which I have committed. I acknowledge your favor upon me, and I acknowledge my sin, so forgive me, for verily none can forgive sin except you. In the evening, recite the following four times.

O Allah, verily I have reached the evening and call on you, the bearers of your throne, your angels, and all of your creation, to witness that you are Allah. None has the right to be worshipped except you alone without any partner, and that Muhammad is your servant and messenger. In the evening, say,

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1: O Allah, whatever blessing upon which I or any of your creation have retired is from you alone, without any partner, so for you is all praise and unto you is all thanks. In the morning and in the evening, recite the following three times.

O Allah, grant my body health. O Allah, grant my hearing health. O Allah, grant my sight health. None has the right to be worshipped except you. O Allah, I take refuge with you from disbelief and poverty, and I take refuge with you from the punishment of the grave. None has the right to be worshipped except you. In the morning and in the evening, recite the following 7 times.

Allah is sufficient for me. None has the right to be worshipped except Him. Upon Him I rely, and He is the Lord of the Exalted Throne. In the morning and in the evening, say,

O Allah, I ask you for pardon and well-being in this life and the next. O Allah, I ask you for pardon and well-being in my religious and worldly affairs, and my family and my wealth. O Allah, veil my weaknesses and set at ease my dismay. O Allah, preserve me from the front and from behind, and on my right and on my left and from above, and I take refuge with you lest I be swallowed up by the earth.

O Allah, knower of the unseen and the seen, creator of the heavens and the earth, Lord and sovereign of all things, I bear witness that none has the right to be worshipped except you. I take refuge in you from the evil of my soul and from the evil and shirk of the devil, and from committing wrong against my soul or bringing such upon any other Muslim. In the morning and in the evening, recite the following 3 times.

In the name of Allah, with whose name nothing is harmed on earth nor in the heavens, and He is the All-Seeing, the All-Knowing. In the morning and in the evening, recite the following 3 times.

I am pleased with Allah as a Lord, and Islam as a religion, and with Muhammad, peace and blessings be upon him, as a prophet. In the morning and in the evening, recite the following 3 times.

I am pleased with Allah as a Lord, and Islam as a religion, and with Muhammad, peace and blessings be upon him, as a prophet. In the morning and in the evening, say,

O ever-living, O self-subsisting and supporter of all, by your mercy I seek assistance. Rectify for me all of my affairs, and do not leave me to myself even for the blink of an eye. In the evening, say,

We have reached the evening, and at this very time all sovereignty belongs to Allah, Lord of the worlds. O Allah, I ask you for the good of this night, its opening, its triumph, its light, its blessing, and its guidance. And I take refuge in you from the evil of this night and the evil of that which follows it. In the evening, say,

0: We retire upon the fitrah of Islam and the word of pure faith and upon the religion of our Prophet Muhammad, peace and blessings be upon him, and the religion of our forefather Ibrahim, who was a Muslim and of true faith and was not of those who associate others with Allah. In the morning and in the evening, recite 100 times,
1: Subhanallahi wa bihamdih.
0: How perfect Allah is, and I praise Him. Recite 10 times a day,

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In the evening, recite three times.

0: I take refuge in Allah's perfect words from the evil He has created. Recite 100 times a day.
1: أستغفر الله وأتوب إليه.
0: I seek forgiveness from Allah and repent to Him. In the morning and in the evening, recite 10 times.

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4: One of my teachers was asked this question. He was asked that, Sheikh, we read a lot of books, and as we're reading, it's really interesting, but then if you ask me like a week later, what did you read in that book? I can probably mention 3-4 things in like 200 pages. A 200 page book, I can only mention 3-4 things. And he gave a beautiful analogy that really does explain how we may not be able to call to mind all the details, But it's there. You ever had that happen to you? Where you're like, you know what? I read it somewhere. I've read that. I've heard that. You can identify it. You may not be able to bring it to mind. This week? On Wednesday? Like, yo, last Wednesday, lunch? No idea. I'm just trying to remember, like, which rak'ah I'm in, yo, in prayer, right? Forget last Wednesday's lunch. He said, but you ate lunch, probably, or breakfast, or dinner, or some meal. And that meal contributed to who you are today. It had an impact on your composition today. Even though you're not aware of it. You don't even remember what it is. He said, similarly, when you read, even if you forget, you can't bring it to mind. It does shape your mind. It shapes how you think. It shapes how you receive information, whether or not I'm familiar with this information or not. I've heard this before or not. And so to think that when I read and I forget, it's not in vain. So, you know, when we read the Quran and we start in the name of Allah, the most compassionate, the most merciful. And then what does Allah do? Two verses later, He repeats it. Bismillahir Rahmanir Rahim. In the name of Allah, the most compassionate, the most merciful. And then you have a verse, Alhamdulillahi Rabbil Alameen. And Allah says again, Ar-Rahmanir Rahim. Within three lines, at the beginning, Allah repeats this name. He repeats two names, both of which come from the same root, to mean mercy. Ar-Rahman ar-Rahim, Ar-Rahman ar-Rahim. Okay, but human beings, we're still forgetful. Isn't it? Anyone who has like a four-year-old knows this. Right? Did you clean your room? They forget over and over again. And you have to remind them almost every day. Y'all are like, yo, he's venting today, he's venting. No, I'm just kidding. But like, it does, you do have to remind things. Before the beginning of every chapter, what do you start with? Bismillahir Rahmanir Rahim. Except the ninth chapter, Surah At-Tawbah. Every other chapter, you start in the name of Allah, the most compassionate, the most merciful. Meaning what? Everything you're about to read in this chapter has to be interpreted in light of Allah's mercy. It has to be interpreted in light of Allah's mercy. You know, when someone opens the Quran and they're wondering, is this religion for me? Do I really want to connect to this God? Am I worthy of it? Maybe I'm just not a good enough person. Sometimes we have that. I mean, I've had conversations with people, right? They're like, Sheikh, you don't know what I've done with my life. The types of things I've done? Not really. You know, when you go to prison to speak to people and you try to talk to them about Allah, it can be very challenging. Because when all of society's given up on them, and you try to tell them that no, God has not given up on you, it can be very hard trying to convince them of that. They're like, you know, I hear what you're saying, but like, I really don't feel like Allah will forgive me. What does the Quran do? As soon as you open it, what does it say? You are worthy of Allah's mercy. As soon as you open the Quran, in the name of Allah, which Allah am I going to meet? Ar-Rahman Ar-Rahim. The most compassionate, the most merciful. And we need that rahmah. We need that rahmah. We need that mercy. We need that compassion. The mistakes that we make in our lives, given sometimes how far we drift away. And notice how it's not just rahim, the one who shows mercy. It's ar-Rahman. This is a scale, a pattern in Arabic used for intensity. Fa'lan, Rahman, meaning someone who shows immense mercy and doesn't just do it once, over and over and over again. That everything that we experience really at one level is a mercy of Allah subhanahu wa ta'ala. That's why we benefit from Allah's mercy at all times. Without His mercy, we technically wouldn't be able to do anything. I wouldn't be able to speak, you wouldn't be able to hear. Right, remember when people would lose their taste when they get sick? They couldn't taste anything. That feeling of like, I can't taste anything. That feeling of, you know, when you wake up in the morning and you can't turn your neck because it just hurts too much. It's like stuck on this direction. You can't look left, so you kind of turn. You know how hard it is for that day? Constantly, like, you know what I mean? What are you going to do without Allah's mercy? You can't even look at someone. The last meal you had. I know some of you are like, yo, he's talking about a lot of food, man. He must be hungry. But the last meal you had, just think about what you ate. Where did you get that food from? You got it from someone who cooked it, hopefully. Right? You got it from someone who cooked it. Where'd they get it from? They probably went to the store and bought it. And so there was someone in the store who put it on the shelf or put it for sale there for you to go and peruse and choose what you want. How did it end up in the store? Someone from a warehouse delivered it. How did it end up there? You trace it back to the farm. The amount of people that were involved, and you go back to the farm and all the care in ensuring the crops are well, you know, all the quality assurance along the way, how many people were involved in the process of the last meal that we ate? Give me a number. What do you think? I have no idea, by the way, so I can't confirm or deny, but what do you all think? I want to say at least 30, 40 people were involved, including the person who prepared it, whether that's you or someone else. Probably at least 30, 40 people involved in some way, transporting, driving the truck to get the ingredients over from there to there. And that's if your meal only has one thing. If there's different ingredients, then for every ingredient, how many people were involved in the process? For you to eat one meal. And one day, some farmer planted something, hoping that it would grow and that they would make a living off of it. And between that and it ending up in your stomach, like, what happened? This is the mercy of Allah. And how many opportunities for things to go wrong? Someone just mishandles it. Y'all ever get a recall email? We're recalling this? Because this one person messed something up. They mixed it up. They didn't shut the door. Right? They didn't keep it secure and safe. How many opportunities for things to go wrong? And we sit down at every meal. That's why we start with what? Bismillah. With the name of Allah, with the help of Allah, I'm about to eat this. Bismillah. You know, and our existence is Allah's mercy. Every breath is Allah's mercy. Even a person who denies Allah's existence does so benefiting from Allah's mercy. Does so benefiting from Allah's mercy. And we're going to talk about one of Allah's names later on, inshallah, Al-Halim. The one who's forbearing. You know what forbearance means? It's different than patience, which is sabr. But think about like someone who denies Allah's existence and he continues to feed him. Someone who rejects God and he continues to bless them with so many things. Al-Halim is the one who is disrespected and is able to actually hold the person accountable and chooses not to. Displays forbearance. How often do we sin, thereby disobeying and disrespecting our Lord, and we just go on with our lives? We're able to, right? Allah does not immediately just send down a lightning bolt, boom, done. You know, like Al-Halim. So we'll talk about that inshallah. Allah subhanahu wa ta'ala is Ar-Rahman, the one who repeatedly, over and over again, shows His mercy towards His creation. Now, one thing's really important here. When we speak about Allah's mercy, and we speak about anger, it's important to understand we're not talking about human emotions. Allah is not like His creation. لَيْسَ كَمِثْلِهِ شَيْءٍ Allah is not like His creation. So we're not talking about the emotions that we feel. That's not what we're talking about. And this is a really important point. Why? Because emotions are volatile. Emotions are volatile. Sometimes we can experience an emotion a little too intensely. And sometimes we fail to express or feel the expected or required emotion. We're supposed to be happy, but we're not happy. We're not meant to get angry, but we become angry. It's volatile. And when it's volatile, it's unstable. And then the question becomes, how do you deal with a Lord who is unpredictable? But that's not our Lord. The scholars explain when Allah speaks about rahmah and anger and He's pleased, rida, they're not talking about emotions in the human sense. They're talking about actions of Allah where He draws people closer to Him. Rahmah, mercy, He brings them closer. When He's anger, He moves them away from His mercy. You know when you have to deal with people who can be a little volatile with their emotions? It's very challenging. You wake up and you're like, let's see what today brings. Right? Because it's very unpredictable. The beauty is our Lord is not like that. Our Lord is absolutely beyond these weaknesses of emotional volatility. He's beyond that. And so it's a mercy to know that. It's a blessing to know that. I can turn to my Lord. He doesn't hold grudges. You know, we hold grudges. We can be very petty, no? We can be very petty sometimes. Our Lord is not like that. You know when you read about the Greek gods? You ever read mythology? Greek mythology? You feel like you're reading about just exaggerated human beings. This god became jealous of this mortal. It's like, what is happening? What kind of a god is that? Our Lord is not like that. Ta'ala Allahu an dhalik. When we speak about Ar-Rahim, this is a special rahmah, mercy. It's referring to when Allah shows a special mercy to the believers. The blessing of Iman, of the ability to find God and to connect with God. You know, when any one of us connects with Allah, we do so because He is Rahim. It's not part of the general mercy. It's a unique and special mercy for those who Allah blesses with Iman, who turn to Him sincerely seeking guidance. Does that make sense? That's a huge blessing for every one of us. Why? It means we're not just benefiting from general mercy. Allah has reserved a special mercy, rahmah, for us as believers. For us as believers. إِنَّ اللَّهَ بِالنَّاسِ لَرَؤُوفٌ رَحِيمٌ. Now, the Prophet sallallahu alayhi wa sallam in a hadith, he tells us, both in Bukhari and Muslim, that Allah subhanahu wa ta'ala, when He created all of existence, He created mercy. And He divided it into 100 parts. And into this world, He only sent one part. All of the mercy that we witness around us in this world is a manifestation of that one piece, that one part of mercy that Allah sent into this world. What about the remaining 99? In the hadith it's mentioned, Allah keeps those 99 parts of mercy to then show to His servants on the final day, on the day of judgment. You know when we hear about the day of judgment, and it's a terrifying day. It's a day when people will completely reject their closest family members. Allah speaks about this in the Quran. يَوْمَ يَفِرُّ الْمَرْءُ مِنْ أَخِيهِ. When a person will run from their brother, I don't know you. A mother, a father will reject their child. Don't come to me today. I don't know who you are. فَلَا أَنْسَابَ بَيْنَهُمْ يَوْمَئِذٍ. There will be no lineage on that day. Nobody will acknowledge anybody else as a family member. On that day, to know that our Lord, He has preserved 99 parts of mercy to show His creation. I mean, that's a huge blessing. That gives us a lot of hope that Allah will overlook our flaws. I mean, in this dunya, don't you see people show immense mercy? Haven't you seen that? The Prophet sallallahu alaihi wasallam, in the hadith, he mentions, you know, from this one part of mercy that Allah sent into this world, he says, even animals show mercy to one another. They show mercy to their offspring. That, like, a parent cow, for example, will avoid trampling their child. All the mercy that we see, you know when you see a little child? And if you still have humanity left, I have to add that. In the world that we live in today, we have to add this part, right? If you still have humanity left. Then when you see a baby, you see a child, what do you feel in your heart? You don't have to teach that. Have you ever seen like a three-year-old look at a little baby and see the baby is cute? A three-year-old. They're like, oh, cute little baby. You're like, dude, you're barely out of, you're still kind of a baby too. They're 3 years old. But subhanAllah, 3 years old and they can appreciate and show mercy to a baby. Just think about that. You didn't teach them that. Right? You didn't sit down the three-year-old and say, hey, you see this? This is called cuteness. Make sure you recognize. That's not what we do. A three-year-old just sees a little baby. Oh, so cute. Right now we see this kid just running by right here. On cue. He's a paid actor. Right? That's cuteness right there. That's cuteness right there. And you don't have to teach that. Allah sends down mercy and every one of us, if we have our humanity still intact, then we will recognize that. Now imagine, subhanAllah, you know, a man came to the Prophet sallallahu alaihi wasallam and he saw the Prophet sallallahu alaihi wasallam kissing his grandson. And he was a little bit put off by that. He said, you know, I have like 10 kids. I ain't never kissed any of them. And he's almost like, he thought it was, you know, a thing. Yeah, he's boasting about it. And the Prophet ﷺ kind of pitied him and said, what can we do if Allah has removed mercy from your heart? Like, you can't even see that much? You see your own child. Allah naturally creates love for the child in your heart. And you reject that? And you can't even feel it? The Prophet ﷺ would kiss his grandchildren and his children. He would show that love. Why do I bring that up? Because when we read that, we go like, really? What kind of a man has 10 grandchildren and never kisses them? Someone whose humanity is a little bit in question. And I think we should understand that. At a time where people can see babies of being guilty. At a time where you can have people, and these are not Bedouins. See, sometimes in the time of the Prophet ﷺ, you would find Bedouins making really ignorant statements. Like, they just didn't know better. They were used to living out in the, you know, the desert side. They were not really educated. And so they would say things that were sometimes a little uncivilized. What are we talking about right now? We're talking about human beings who've been through entire university systems, and yet they'll see babies and say, yes, those babies deserve to die. But what has happened to the state of humanity in people's hearts? All is not well in the world. And so we start to realize, wow, Allah has sent down mercy in the world, but some people reject it. Some people reject it. Their hearts are closed to that mercy. So, the reason Allah repeatedly in the Quran has us begin every chapter with Bismillahir Rahmanir Rahim, a reminder of Allah as the being who is absolutely merciful, is so that no matter what happens, we are hopeful of Allah's mercy. Sometimes we don't feel so hopeful. Sometimes we feel a little bit distant from Allah. We feel a little bit distant from His mercy. You know, one sheikh, he said, if you feel far from Allah, you need to ask yourself, who moved? If you feel distant from Allah, you have to ask yourself, who moved? Right? Allah is Allah. We change. We drift away. We wander off. And Allah telling us, hey, whenever you open the Quran, you come across Bismillahir Rahmanir Rahim, in the name of Allah, the most compassionate, the most merciful, you're reminded, hey, the doors are open for you. The doors are open for you to come back at any time. Right? Because sometimes we wander off. Now, what does it mean for Allah to show mercy? Because sometimes when we talk about Allah's name as Ar-Rahman, Ar-Rahim, the most merciful, we think, well, if He's the most merciful, why do I got problems in my life? Why do I have pain? Why do people have to suffer? It's a common question, right? And it's a deep question. But we do need to correct the notion that we have about mercy. Showing mercy does not mean, showing love does not mean that you give the person in front of you whatever they want. True mercy in the Islamic understanding is to give someone what they need. And I think I mentioned this last week or the week before. Think about a young child. Showing mercy to the child is not to give them whatever they want. A child is playing with a knife and you take the knife or the scissors from the child. Y'all ever done that? You took a sharp object away from the child and the child begins to cry and maybe even start to like throw a tantrum at you. Why are you taking this away from me? You're so boring. Right? You just don't want me to have fun. You don't love me. And you're like, actually, I'm taking it away from you because I love you. Literally. And that can make no sense to us. Sometimes we hurt ourselves in life. What's very interesting is sometimes we hurt ourselves and we can't stop. We cannot stop. This is common. It's actually very common. People are in relationships that they shouldn't be in that are harming them. People are engaged in behaviors that they're ashamed of, but they just can't seem to bring themselves to stop. Something has come into their life that they're so attached to, and they know they shouldn't be so attached to it, but they can't help it. They feel crippled in their love. You know, like how many people I've told, you just need to block them. The Sheikh, man, it's so hard to block them. I'm like, it's not really. You could just hit block, but what's hard? Your finger can hit block. Your heart can't. Your heart's just so attached. And you know, in those moments, when you're just crippled in your attachment to that thing, it's actually Allah's mercy that He comes and He takes it. Yeah. He takes it from you. He shuts the door on it. What's crazy is when He takes it, there's so much pain. Because we were dependent on it. And so we cry when it's taken away. You know, Ibn Ata'illah, you know what he says? He says, if you truly knew God, and you truly understood how much He loves you and how much He cares for you, you would see His deprivation as love. He says, رُبَّمَا أَعْطَاكَ فَمَنَعَكَ. Sometimes Allah gives you something or something comes into your life, but in the process you were deprived. Something came into your life, and this is where we begin to realize a blessing is not what makes us happy. A blessing is actually that which makes God happy, which we use to make God happy. Imagine you were able to buy a house for such a low price, like incredibly low. In your head, what? This is an immense blessing. But imagine in your love for that house, you stopped going to the masjid. You stopped reciting Quran. You just became so deluded, so distracted. That's what Ibn Ata'illah is talking about. رُبَّمَا أَعْطَاكَ فَمَنَعَكَ. Sometimes He gives you something, but because you don't react in the right way, it's actually a source of deprivation. You're deprived of your relationship with Allah. And really, what do our hearts want? They want Allah. Every time they attach to something, whenever our hearts attach to something, their goal is to be attached to Allah. Well, sometimes we settle for something far less. I just want love, so I settle for a human. And any beauty that I see in that human, any good that I see in that human love, is really just because of its representation of divine, of the divine. If we see beauty in the world, that's because we're seeking ultimate beauty. But we settle for the beauty of creation. So sometimes what happens? He doesn't give us these things to settle for them, but to lead us to Him. رُبَّمَا أَعْطَاكَ فَمَنَعَكَ. He gets you that job you never thought you would get. And subhanAllah, you know, at each, you know, stage of interviewing, you bombed it terrible. But subhanAllah, at the end they're like, yeah, we hired you for your personality. No, we hired you, right? And you feel what? You feel blessed. Like, yo, this is such a huge blessing. Alhamdulillah. And then what? And then we started missing prayers. Because of this job. I got to sleep in so I'm fresh for my job. He gave it to you, but you were deprived. And then he says, وَرُبَّمَا مَنَعَكَ فَأَعْطَاكَ. And sometimes he deprives you of something and you think you lost out. But actually he gave you. And this is so common. That we lose something in our lives that we were attached to. Allah takes it. And we sit there and we go, Ya Allah, how could it be? But hey, you found Allah. For 9 months you didn't say, Ya Allah. You were just saying his name or her name. And finally Allah took that from you. Manak. But he gave you back your relationship with Allah. Is that not what we deeply want? Every one of us? Even if we don't always realize it? Even if we don't always realize it? He says, مَتَى فَتَحَ لَكَ بَابَ الْفَهْمِ فِي الْمَنْعِ عَادَ الْمَنْعُ عَيْنَ الْعَطَاءِ. He says, the day you can understand what Allah is trying to teach you and convey to you through depriving you of something, you will start to see deprivation as Allah's blessing you. That's why the Quran starts with Alhamdulillah. That in every situation, there's a reason to say Alhamdulillah. In every situation. Allah gave you Alhamdulillah. He took from you Alhamdulillah. You passed Alhamdulillah. You failed Alhamdulillah. They're just gratitude. Because it came from Allah. Now, why does it still feel so painful when Allah takes something from us? We don't see it as mercy. Ibn Ata'illah, he says, إِنَّمَا يُؤْلِمُكَ الْمَنْعُ لِعَدَمِ فَهْمِكَ عَنِ اللَّهِ فِيهِ. He says, you know when Allah takes something from you, your heart feels pain because you haven't understood the message. The message is that this thing was taking you away from Allah. Or maybe it wasn't taking you away. Maybe it wasn't taking you away. But maybe it was just a little bit of an obstacle. And through that being removed, you actually draw closer to Allah. That's the sign of a blessing, is if you're able to use it to get closer to Allah. It doesn't matter how it makes you feel. And it doesn't matter how happy you feel or how sad you feel. It doesn't matter how good of a deal it was. It doesn't matter how amazing their character is. A blessing is only a blessing truly when it brings you back to Allah. That's when you know it's a ni'mah, a blessing. And if something, as good as it seems outwardly, it takes you away from Allah, it is a niqmah. It is a major deprivation. It's a major sign of a person now being distant from Allah. In a hadith, Qudsi, Allah subhanahu wa ta'ala, he says, إِنَّ رَحْمَتِي سَبَقَتْ غَضَبِي. My mercy overpowers, prevails over my wrath, my anger. The scholars, they explain. They say, number one, this means that Allah will display His mercy to His creation far more than His anger. Far more than His anger. Every single day we enjoy Allah's mercy. Every single day. But not every day do we have to deal with His anger. Not every day do we have some major catastrophe happening. Do you understand what I'm saying here? Even if you live in Florida, like you're not getting earthquakes, like tornadoes and stuff every single day. Generally speaking, we wake up and assume what? Weather's going to be good. Very rarely do you get like a tornado warning. Right? We had one recently. Y'all got that one? Recent, in summer, everyone's panicking, like, yo, where are we supposed to go? Right? Like, bunker down. It's like, this is Mississauga, we don't got no bunkers, right? SubhanAllah. We experience Allah's mercy way more than His anger. Way more. And then you know what he says? One of the commentators on this hadith, he says, know that Allah gives you His mercy, like His mercy overpowers His anger, His wrath, in that He will give you His mercy even if you don't deserve it. And He will only show His anger when the person deserves it. Isn't that a blessing? Imagine we only earned mercy when we deserved it. Man, we wouldn't have food for days. We'd be missing out on basic blessings all the time, because we didn't do anything for it. A person will sin in the dead of the night, and immediately after sinning, Allah will bless them with peaceful sleep all the way through Fajr. Through Fajr. Is that what we do? When someone wrongs us, someone does something wrong, that we immediately reward them, give them a blessing? No. But Allah gives His rahmah even to people who don't deserve it. And so that brings me now to this point of how do we live with these names of Ar-Rahman and Ar-Rahim? Number one, have mercy on others. The Prophet ﷺ, he says in the hadith of Tirmidhi and Abu Dawood and others, Ar-Rahimun yarhamuhum Ar-Rahmanu tabaraka wa ta'ala. That those who show mercy, the most merciful will show mercy to them. How do you show mercy, by the way? Anyone? Can you give me examples of how you would show mercy? Yeah. Amazing. Amazing. That's it. We're done. That's the final answer, right? Beautiful. How else? Forgiving people. They said that they didn't hear you. Can you yell it out? She's like, mercy is to stop asking me. Huh? Beautiful. She said, you have to pray salat and give zakat. Right? Give zakat to people who need it, right? So there's people who don't have as much as we have, so we give to them. Absolutely. What else? We forgive people. That's beautiful. What else? Yeah. Being generous. Absolutely. How else? So what are you going to give me? No, I'm joking. Yeah. I can't hear you. The barrier is blocking you. Can someone convey? By helping the poor. MashaAllah. Everyone wants to give money to the poor here. MashaAllah. What else? Yes. Yeah, over there. Can someone convey? Reciting Quran, beautiful. Anyone else? How do you show mercy? Little things, yeah. Beautiful. Be nice to your cats, y'all. Who has cats here? Be nice to your cat. Even your cat's not nice to you. Yes. Right? If the cats were here, they'd be saying Ameen right now. Yes. Yeah. When the baby? Yes. That's a sign of mercy, is that when a baby cries, everyone feels this pain, right? And the mother just feels compelled to go and feed the baby. And, you know, they feel guilty if they have to go to work and leave that baby with someone. SubhanAllah, it's mercy. Yeah. Being kind, absolutely. MashaAllah. Show mercy to your parents. How do you do that? Be respectful. That's a fire answer, man. I gotta give it to you. That was good. Alhamdulillah. Yeah, back there. Sorry, I didn't hear. Jabrul Khawatir. So, restraining your thoughts. Is that what you're trying to say?

Beautiful. Forcing yourself, even when you're tired, to support others. Be there for others. Beautiful. Yeah. Beautiful. Everyone's so general, mashallah. What about like paying for someone's coffee? Like, get specific here, guys. Paying for someone's groceries. You know, someone is in front of you, behind you, you're like, hey, I'll cover that. Pay it forward. What about giving someone that parking spot? You know, purposely parking far away. Because you're going to the gym. Why are you trying to get the closest spot? Right? Giving people that spot. This is just, you know, like really looking out for others. These are so many examples. The Prophet ﷺ was called in the Quran. Number one, he was called a mercy to all of creation. Not just to human beings. رَحْمَةً لِلْعَالَمِينَ. Allah in the Quran, in Surah At-Tawbah, he says that بِالْمُؤْمِنِينَ رَؤُوفٌ رَحِيمٌ. The Prophet ﷺ, when it came to the believers, he was gracious and merciful towards them. In the same verse before that, it says, عَزِيزٌ عَلَيْهِ مَا عَنِتُّمْ. That when you, O believers, you suffer, it concerns him, it bothers him. حَرِيصٌ عَلَيْكُمْ. He's anxious for your well-being. That was the way of the Prophet ﷺ. Another way that we can live with this name, these names in our lives, is to not give up on Allah's mercy. There's an explicit verse in the Quran, in Surah Az-Zumar, where Allah Ta'ala says, say to my servants who've wronged themselves, don't despair of Allah's mercy. لا تقنطوا من رحمة الله. And finally, the last thing I'll say here is, learn about those actions that attract Allah's mercy. There's many ahadith, and when the Prophet ﷺ would say, رحم الله امرأً, may Allah have mercy on the person who does such and such. For example, in one hadith, the Prophet ﷺ said, may Allah have mercy on a person who wakes up at night to pray, and they wake up their spouse. And the two of them pray together. And if the spouse doesn't wake up, sprinkles water on them. That part, don't worry about it. In 2024, don't worry about that part. But yeah, wake up your spouse, and if they get up and you pray together, you earn Allah's mercy.

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A voice of faith, a voice of light, guiding hearts through day and night. From Sydney's shores we share the way, with hope and peace for every day. The Voice of Islam Radio, Sydney. Faith.

All the praises and thanks be to Allah, who has sent down to His servant the book, and has not placed therein any crookedness.

0: حَسَنًا.
1: He has made it straight to give warning to the disbelievers of a severe punishment from him, and to give glad tidings to the believers who work righteous deeds, that they shall have a fair reward.
0: ماكثين فيه أبدا.
1: They shall abide therein forever.
0: وينذر الذين قالوا اتخذ الله ولدا.
1: And to warn those who say, Allah has begotten a son.
0: ما لهم به من علم ولا لآبائهم. كبرت كلمة تخرج من أفواههم إن يقولون إلا كذبا.
1: They have no knowledge of such a thing, nor had their fathers. Mighty is the word that comes out of their mouths. They utter nothing but a lie.

0: أسفا.
1: Perhaps you would kill yourself, O Muhammad, in grief over their footsteps, because they believe not in this narration.
0: إنا جعلنا ما على الأرض زينة لها لنبلوهم أيهم أحسن عملا.
1: Verily, we have made that which is on the earth as an adornment for it, in order that we may test them as to which of them are best in deeds.
0: وَإِنَّا لَجَاعِلُونَ مَا عَلَيْهَا صَعِيدًا جُرُزًا.
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1: Do you think that the people of the cave and the inscription were a wonder among our signs?
0: إِذْ أَوَى الْفِتْيَةُ

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0: فضربنا على آذانهم في الكهف سنين عددا.
1: Therefore, we covered up their hearing in the cave for a number of years.
0: ثم بعثناهم لنعلم أي الحزبين أحصى لما لبثوا أمدا.
1: Then we raised them up, that we might test which of the two parties was best at calculating the time period that they had tarried.
0: نحن نقص عليك نبأهم بالحق. إنهم فتية آمنوا بربهم وزدناهم هدى.
1: We narrate to you, O Muhammad, their story with truth. Truly, they were young men who believed in their Lord, and we increased them in guidance.

And we made their hearts firm. And when they stood up and said, Our Lord is the Lord of the heavens and the earth. Never shall we call upon any God other than Him. If we did, we would indeed have uttered an enormity in disbelief.

0: بَيِّنٍ فَمَنْ أَظْلَمُ مِمَّنِ افْتَرَى عَلَى اللَّهِ كَذِبًا.
1: These, our people, have taken for worship gods other than him. Why do they not bring for them a clear authority? And who does more wrong than he who invents a lie against Allah?

0: رفقا.
1: The young men said to one another, And when you withdraw from them, and that which they worship except Allah, then seek refuge in the cave. Your Lord will open a way for you from His mercy, and will make easy for you your affair.
0: وترى الشمس

0: مرشدا.
1: And you might have seen the sun when it rose declining to the right from their cave, and when it set turning away from them to the left, while they lay in the midst of the cave. That is of the signs of Allah. He whom Allah guides is rightly guided, but he whom he sends astray, for him you will find no guiding friend to lead him to the right path.
0: وَتَحْسَبُهُمْ أَيْقَاظًا وَهُمْ رُقُودٌ.

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1: And you would have fought them awake while they were asleep. And we turned them on their right and on their left sides, and their dog stretching forth his two forelegs at the entrance. Had you looked at them, you would certainly have turned back from them in flight, and would certainly have been filled with awe of them.

0: أحدا.
1: Likewise, we awakened them that they might question one another. A speaker from among them said, How long have you stayed? They said, We have stayed perhaps a day or part of a day. They said, Your Lord knows best how long you have stayed. So send one of you with this silver coin of yours to the town, and let him find out which is the good lawful food, and bring some of that to you. And let him be careful, and let no man know of you.

For if they come to know of you, they will stone you, or turn you back to their religion. And in that case, you would never be successful.

And thus we made their case known to the people, that they might know that the promise of Allah is true, and that there can be no doubt about the hour. When they disputed among themselves about their case, they said, Construct a building over them. Their Lord knows best about them. Those who won their point said, We verily shall build a place of worship over them.

0: أحدا.
1: Some say they were three, the dog being the fourth among them. Others say they were five, the dog being the sixth, guessing at the unseen. Yet others say they were seven, the dog being the eighth. Say, O Muhammad, my Lord knows best their number. None knows them but a few. So debate not, except with the clear proof, and consult not any of them about the people of the cave.
0: ولا تقولن لشيء إني فاعل ذلك غدا.
1: And never say of anything, I shall do such and such thing tomorrow.

0: Except if Allah will. And remember your Lord when you forget and say, It may be that my Lord guides me unto a nearer way of truth than this.
1: ولبثوا في كهفهم 300 years وازدادوا 9.
0: And they stayed in their cave 300 years and add 9.
1: قل الله أعلم بما لبثوا له غيب السماوات والأرض أبصر به وأسمع

0: أحدا.
1: Say, Allah knows best how long they stayed. With Him is the knowledge of the unseen of the heavens and the earth. How clearly He sees and hears. They have no disposer of affairs other than Him, and He makes none to share in His decision and His rule.

0: And recite what has been revealed to you, O Muhammad, of the book of your Lord. None can change his words, and none will you find as a refuge other than him.
1: واصبر نفسك مع الذين يدعون ربهم بالغداة والعشي يريدون وجهه ولا تعد

And keep yourself patiently with those who call on their Lord morning and afternoon, seeking His face. And let not your eyes overlook them, desiring the pomp and glitter of the life of the world. And do not obey him whose heart we have made heedless of our remembrance, one who follows his own lusts and whose affair has been lost.

0: بئس الشراب وساءت مرتفقا.
1: And say, the truth is from your Lord. Then whosoever wills, let him believe. And whosoever wills, let him disbelieve. Verily, we have prepared for the wrongdoers a fire whose walls will be surrounding them. And if they ask for help, they will be granted water like boiling oil that will scald their faces. What a terrible drink and an evil dwelling.
0: إن الذين آمنوا وعملوا الصالحات إنا لا نضيع أجر من أحسن عملا.
1: Verily, as for those who believe and do righteous deeds, certainly we shall not suffer to be lost the reward of anyone who does his deeds in the most perfect manner.

0: ورجائك نعم الثواب وحسنت مرتفقا.
1: For them will be gardens of Eden in paradise, wherein rivers flow beneath them. Therein they will be adorned with bracelets of gold, and they will wear green garments of fine and thick silk. They will recline therein on raised thrones. How good is the reward, and what an excellent dwelling!

0: تضرعا.
1: And present to them the example of two men. Unto one of them we had given two gardens of grapes, and we had surrounded both with date palms, and had put between them green crops.

0: نَهَرًا.
1: Each of those two gardens brought forth its produce, and did not fail in the least therein. And we caused a river to gush forth in the midst of them.

And he had property. And he said to his companion in the course of mutual talk, I am more than you in wealth and stronger in respect of men.

0: أبدا.
1: And he went into his garden while in a state of pride and disbelief, unjust to himself. He said, I do not think that this will ever perish.

And I do not think the hour will ever come. And if indeed I am brought back to my Lord, I surely shall find better than this when I return to him.

0: رجلا.
1: His companion said to him during the talk with him, Do you disbelieve in him who created you out of dust, and then out of mixed discharge, then fashioned you into a man?

It would have been better for you to say when you entered your garden, that which Allah wills will come to pass. There is no power but with Allah. If you see me less than you in wealth and children,

0: It may be that my Lord will give me something better than your garden, and will send on it a calamity from the sky. Then it will become a slippery earth.
1: أو يصبح ماؤها غورا فلن تستطيع له طلبا.
0: Or the water thereof becomes deep sunken, so that you will never be able to seek it.

0: أحدا.
1: So his fruits were encircled, and he remained clapping his hands with sorrow over what he had spent upon it. While it was all destroyed on its trellises, he could only say, Would that I had ascribed no partners to my Lord.
0: ولم تكن

0: مُنتَصِرًا.
1: And he had no group of men to help him against Allah, nor could he defend or save himself.
0: هنالك الولاية لله الحق وخير ثوابا وخير عقبا.
1: There, the power, authority, and kingdom will be for Allah, the true God. He is the best for reward and the best for the final end.

0: مقتدرا.
1: And present to them the example of the life of this world. It is like the rainwater which we send down from the sky, and the vegetation of the earth mingles with it and becomes fresh and green. But it becomes dry and broken pieces which the winds scatter. And Allah is able to do everything.

0: أملا.
1: Wealth and children are the adornment of the life of this world. But the good righteous deeds that last are better with your Lord for rewards and better in respect of hope.

0: أحدا.
1: And the day we shall cause the mountains to pass away, and you will see the earth as a leveled plain, and we shall gather them all together, so as to leave not one of them behind.
0: وعرضوا على ربك صفا لقد جئتمونا كما خلقناكم أول مرة بل زعمتم ألن نجعل لكم موعدا.
1: And they will be set before your Lord in rows, and Allah will say, Now indeed, you have come to us as we created you the first time. Nay, but you thought that we had appointed no meeting for you.
0: ووضع الكتاب

0: أحدا.
1: And the book will be placed, and you will see the criminals fearful of that which is recorded therein. They will say, Woe to us! What sort of book is this that leaves neither a small thing nor a big thing, but has recorded it with numbers? And they will find all that they did placed before them, and your Lord treats no one with injustice.

0: بدلا.
1: And when we said to the angels, prostrate to Adam, so they prostrated, but not Iblis. He was one of the jinns. He disobeyed the command of his Lord. Will you then take him and his offspring as protectors and helpers rather than me, while they are enemies to you? How evil is the exchange for the wrongdoers!
0: ما أشهدتهم

0: عَضُدًا
1: I made them not to witness in the creation of the heavens and the earth, and not even their own creation, nor was I to take the misleaders as helpers.

And the day he will say, Call those so-called partners of mine whom you pretended. Then they will cry unto them, but they will not answer them. And we shall put a barrier between them.

And the criminals shall see the fire, and apprehend that they have to fall therein, and they will find no way of escape therefrom.

And indeed we have put forth every kind of example in this Qur'an for mankind. But man is ever more quarrelsome than anything.

0: سبلا.
1: And nothing prevents men from believing now when the guidance has come to them and from asking forgiveness of their Lord, except that the ways of the ancients be repeated with them, or the punishment be brought to them face to face.

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1: And we do not send the messengers except as givers of glad tidings and warners. But those who disbelieve dispute with false argument in order to refute the truth. And they treat my signs and that with which they are warned as jest and mockery.
0: وَمَنْ أَظْلَمُ مِمَّنْ ذُكِّرَ بِآيَاتِ رَبِّهِ فَأَعْرَضَ عَنْهَا

0: أبدا.
1: And who does more wrong than he who is reminded of the signs of his Lord, but turns away from them, forgetting what his hands have sent forth? Truly, we have set veils over their hearts, lest they should understand this, and in their ears deafness. And if you call them to guidance, even then they will never be guided.

0: بل لهم موعد لن يجدوا من دونه موئلا.
1: And your Lord is most forgiving, owner of mercy. Were he to call them to account for what they have earned, then surely he would have hastened their punishment. But they have their appointed time, beyond which they will find no escape.

0: عقوبا.
1: And when Moses said to his boy servant, I will not give up until I reach the junction of the two seas, or I spend years and years in traveling.
0: فلما بلغا مجمع بينهما نسيا حوتهما فاتخذ سبيله في البحر سربا.
1: But when they reached the junction of the two seas, they forgot their fish, and it took its way through the sea as in a tunnel.

0: نصبا.
1: So when they had passed further on, Moses said to his boy servant, "Bring us our morning meal. Truly we have suffered much fatigue in this journey of ours."

0: الشيطان أن أذكره واتخذ سبيله في البحر عجبا.
1: He said, Do you remember when we betook ourselves to the rock? I indeed forgot the fish. None but Satan made me forget to remember it. It took its course into the sea in a strange way.

0: Moses said to him, May I follow you so that you teach me something of that knowledge which you have been taught?
1: قال إنك لن تستطيع معي صبرا.
0: He said, Verily, you will not be able to have patience with me.
1: وكيف تصبر على ما لم تحط به خبرا.
0: And how can you have patience about a thing which you know not?
1: قال

0: So they both proceeded, till when they embarked the ship, he scuttled it. Moses said, Have you scuttled it in order to drown its people? Verily, you have committed an evil thing.
1: قال ألم أقل إنك لن تستطيع معي صبرا
0: خضر said Did I not tell you that you would not be able to have patience with me?
1: قال لا تؤاخذني بما نسيت ولا ترهقني من أمري عسرا
0: Moses said Call me not to account for what I forgot and be not hard upon me for my affair

0: آخرا.
1: Then they both proceeded till they met a boy. He killed him. Moses said, Have you killed an innocent person who had killed none? Verily, you have committed a prohibited evil thing.
0: قال ألم أقل لك إنك لن تستطيع معي صبرا.
1: Khadr said, Did I not tell you that you can have no patience with me?

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1: Then they both proceeded, till when they came to the people of a town, they asked them for food, but they refused to entertain them. Then they found therein a wall about to collapse, and he set it up straight. Moses said, If you had wished, surely you could have taken wages for it.
0: قال هذا فراق بيني وبينك سأنبئك بتأويل ما لم تستطع عليه صبرا.
1: Khadr said, This is the parting between me and you. I will tell you the interpretation of those things over which you are unable to hold patience.
0: أما السفينة فكانت لمساكين يعملون في البحر فأردت

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1: As for the ship, it belonged to poor people working in the sea. So I wished to make a defective damage in it, as there was a king after them who seized every ship by force.

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1: And as for the wall, it belonged to two orphan boys in the town, and there was under it a treasure belonging to them, and their father was a righteous man. And your Lord intended that they should attain their age of full strength and take out their treasure as a mercy from your Lord. And I did it not of my own accord. That is the interpretation of those things over which you could not hold patience.
0: وَيَسْأَلُونَكَ عَنْ ذِي الْقَرْنَيْنِ قُلْ سَأَتْلُو عَلَيْكُمْ مِنْهُ ذِكْرًا.
1: Say, I shall relate to you from what has been mentioned about him.

0: Verily, we established him in the earth, and we gave him the means of everything.
1: فأتبع سببا.
0: So he followed away.

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He found it setting in a spring of black, muddy water. And he found near it a people. We said, O Dhul-Qarnayn, either you punish them or treat them with kindness.

0: ذكرا.
1: He said, As for him who does wrong, we shall punish him. And then he will be brought back unto his Lord, who will punish him with a terrible punishment.

0: خسرا.
1: But as for him who believes and works righteousness, he shall have the best reward, and we shall speak unto him mild words.
0: ثم أتبع سببا.
1: Then he followed another way.

Until when he came to the rising place of the sun, he found it rising on a people for whom we had provided no shelter against the sun. So it was, and we knew all about him. Then he followed away.

They said, O Dhulqarnain, verily Gog and Magog are doing great mischief in the land. Shall we then pay you a tribute in order that you might erect a barrier between us and them?

He said, "That in which my Lord has established me is better. So help me with strength. I will erect between you and them a barrier."

0: قرى.
1: Give me pieces of iron. Then when he had filled up the gap between the two mountain cliffs, he said, Blow. Till when he had made it fire, he said, Bring me molten copper to pour over it.
0: فما استطاعوا أن يظهروه وما استطاعوا له نقبا.
1: So they were made powerless to scale it or dig through it.

0: حقا.
1: Dhulqarnain said, "This is a mercy from my Lord. But when the promise of my Lord comes, he shall level it down to the ground, and the promise of my Lord is ever true."
0: وتركنا بعضهم يومئذ يموج في بعض ونفخ في الصور فجمعناهم جمعا.
1: On that day, we shall leave them to surge like waves on one another, and the horn will be blown, and we shall collect them all together.
0: وعرضنا جهنم يومئذ للكافرين عرضا.
1: And on that day, we shall present hell to the disbelievers, plain to view.

0: Do then those who disbelieve think that they can take my servants as lords and protectors besides me? Verily, we have prepared hell as an entertainment for the disbelievers.
1: قُلْ هَلْ نُنَبِّئُكُمْ بِالْأَخْسَرِينَ أَعْمَالًا
0: Say, O Muhammad, shall we tell you the greatest losers in respect of their deeds?

They are those who deny the signs of their Lord and the meeting with Him. So their works are in vain. And on the day of resurrection, we shall not give them any weight.

That shall be their recompense, hell, because they disbelieved and took my signs and my messengers by way of jest and mockery.

0: نزلا.
1: Verily, those who believe and do righteous deeds shall have the gardens of paradise for their entertainment.
0: خالدين فيها لا يبغون عنها حولا.
1: Wherein they shall dwell, no desire will they have to be removed therefrom.

0: مددا.
1: Say, O Muhammad, if the sea were ink for the words of my Lord, surely the sea would be exhausted before the words of my Lord would be finished, even if we brought another like it for its aid.

0: أحدا.
1: Say, O Muhammad, I am only a man like you. It has been revealed to me that your God is one God. 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

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are on page 238, which is in the 12th juz of the Quran, Surah Yusuf. In the previous episode we mentioned those verses in which Allah Azza wa Jal speaks in the story of Yusuf alayhi salam as to how the brothers of Yusuf alayhi salam enacted their plot and their plan. They went to their father, they convinced him that he should send Yusuf alayhi salam with them, that they would protect him, that they would only go and play, and they would bring him back. But they were plotting and planning themselves that they would throw him into a deep well and leave him for dead. They come back to their father after having carried out that plan, and they come back to him crying, saying that they went to race one another, left Yusuf behind, a wolf came and devoured him, and they bring the shirt of Yusuf covered with fake blood, or blood not from him but from something else, to show that what they're saying is true. Yaqub alayhi salatu wasalam recognizes that what they're saying is incorrect, that it doesn't seem right, doesn't stack up what they're saying. So he says that I will be patient with Allah subhanahu wa ta'ala and with the decree of Allah azza wa jal. Yaqub alayhi salatu wasalam is being patient with Allah's decree, and Yusuf alayhi salatu wasalam is found by a caravan of people. He is essentially sold into slavery, whether it is by his brothers or whether it is through those people, and he is bought by one of the most powerful people in Egypt, the chief minister. The chief minister brings him into his household as a slave, and he says to his wife that you should be from amongst those people who respect him, honor him, meaning treat him well. He's

of his intellect. And so Allah Azza wa Jal makes him a prophet from his prophets. He gives to him revelation. Allah Azza wa Jal says, آتيناه حكما وعلما. We gave to him judgment, we gave to him knowledge, we gave to him wisdom. And that is what Allah Azza wa Jal bestows upon all of his prophets alayhim salatu wassalam. The prophets are people of knowledge, the prophets are people of wisdom, the prophets are people of good and sound judgment, because they judge according to that which Allah Azza wa Jal reveals to them. And look at how Allah subhanahu wa ta'ala tries and tests his prophets also. From the benefits of this surah is that Allah Azza wa Jal tests his awliya. And as the Prophet said sallallahu alayhi wa sallam, that the people who have the most severe of tests are the prophets. ثُمَّ الْأَمْثَلُ فَالْأَمْثَلُ, then those who are most like them, then those who are most like them. And so the prophets of Allah, all of them, without exception, were tried and tested. And often their tests and trials were major trials. Major severe trials on a grand scale. So here Yusuf alayhi salatu wasalam isn't having an easy life. The fact that he's a prophet of Allah Azza wa Jal doesn't make things easy for him. And likewise his father Yaqub alayhi salam, being a prophet of Allah, also isn't going through an easy time. Allah Azza wa Jal is trying them and testing them, and they are responding in the way that Allah Azza wa Jal is pleased with. Allah subhanahu wa ta'ala, as we mentioned in the previous episode, he speaks about the patience of Yaqub alayhi salam. But Yusuf alayhi salam is also extremely patient. He knows that Allah has decreed something. He set him upon a path. So now that he's there in Egypt, he has entrusted his will to Allah Azza wa Jal. And throughout this surah, we will see, as we mentioned, one of the major themes of this surah is love. Love of different types and different varieties. Love for the dunya, love for wealth, love that is haram of the opposite gender, love between family members and so on. And then we see love for the sake of Allah Azza wa Jal, as is shown and exemplified in Yusuf alayhi salatu wasalam himself. Throughout the surah, we have different types of love. But what is Yusuf alayhi salam consistent upon throughout the whole of his life? Loving Allah more than anything else. Yes, I love my father. I love my wife. I love my children. I love my mother. I love my friends. I love the Muslim. I love so many things. And some things from the dunya as well. As the Prophet told us sallallahu alayhi wa sallam, from that of the dunya which is made beloved to me is women and perfume. The Prophet ﷺ loved certain things from the dunya, but nothing is more beloved to Allah Azza wa Jal. Meaning that I won't do anything that is displeasing to Allah, that is haram, that breaks the laws of Allah Azza wa Jal. I will always place my love for Allah over and above everything else. And that is what Yusuf alayhi salam does. And the greatest example of this is the story, or the part of his life that we now come to, from verse 23 onwards. Now that he is a slave in the household of the chief minister of Egypt. Allah subhanahu wa ta'ala says in verse 23, وَرَاوَدَتْهُ الَّتِي هُوَ فِي بَيْتِهَا عَن نَفْسِهِ وَغَلَّقَتِ الْأَبْوَابَ وَقَالَتْ هَيْتَ لَكْ قال معاذ الله إنه ربي أحسن مثواي إنه لا يفلح الظالمون. The woman in his house he was living tried to seduce him. She bolted the doors and said, come to me. And he replied, may Allah forbid, or I seek refuge in Allah. My master has been good to me. The wrongdoers never prosper. Allah subhanahu wa ta'ala mentions to us now a trial that will be greater than the first trial in the life of Yusuf alayhi salam. The first trial of his brothers being left for dead by them in the well is a major trial for any person to have to endure. The trial now that he's facing is an even greater trial, because it is a trial of temptation, of desires, of seduction. Yusuf alayhi salatu wasalam in this trial, Yusuf alayhi salatu wasalam was given a great deal of beauty. As the Prophet told us sallallahu alayhi wasalam in a hadith, the half of beauty was given to Yusuf and his mother. Extremely handsome, as we will see in this passage and the passage inshallah that we will cover in the next episode. Allah Azza wa Jal describes his beauty. And the women, when they see him, they say he is Malakun Kareem, a noble angel, because of the beauty that Allah Azza wa Jal gave to him. That is a trial from the trials of Allah Azza wa Jal upon him. Beauty is a trial, wealth is a trial. All of these things are trials from Allah subhanahu wa ta'ala. The wife of the chief minister, who is essentially the wife of his master, she wants to seduce him because she loves him. She becomes besotted by him, overtaken by his beauty. And so she wants to do that which is haram. Yusuf alayhi salatu wasalam, if he responds, he's disobeyed Allah Azza wa Jal. If he responds, he's committed a major sin from the major sins, and Allah Azza wa Jal protects his prophets from the major sins. And if he refuses, he's opening himself up to a great deal of harm, to retribution, to the anger of the person who holds his freedom in her hands because he is a slave. Allah subhanahu wa ta'ala

0: And it says that the woman in whose house he was living, meaning the wife of the Aziz, the chief minister, rawadathu, she tried to seduce him, وغلقت الأبواب, and she locked and bolted the doors. وقالت هي ترك, and she said to him, come to me. So she's done everything. She's beautified herself, she's made sure that there's no one around, she's given him every opportunity, and she would favor him if he responded. She would probably give him wealth and give him favor and give him from the dunya. And she's now invited him to do that which is haram by saying, hey Tarak, come to me. This is the time now when he has to make a decision. And look at the difference between people who succumb to their desires and the traps of shaitan and his whisperings, and those who in those times are mindful of Allah Azza wa Jal. The first question is, how do we be mindful of Allah in such a situation? The time of sin is right in front of you now. Right now it's in front of you. How are you mindful of Allah Azza wa Jal? From the greatest ways of being mindful of Allah is those people who are always mindful of Allah generally. If you're a person who generally prays, a person who reads as much Quran as you can, a person who makes you adhkar, makes dhikr of Allah Azza wa Jal, a person who tries to do good and seek knowledge and whatever, then Allah Azza wa Jal, whenever there is a sin or the opportunity to commit a sin, that iman in your heart will remind you. It will send out a warning signal. It will come in your mind, despite the whisperings of shaitan and the traps of shaitan, it will give you that reminder. Now whether you respond or you don't, that's a different issue, but the point is that you will be given that opportunity of being reminded. And so that's the first thing. The believer is reminded. And then secondly, Allah Azza wa Jalla, if He gives you the tawfiq and the ability and the strength of iman to remember that whatever the haram is, it is a temporary enjoyment. It is immediate gratification whilst you are incurring the possibility of the punishment and the wrath of Allah subhanahu wa ta'ala. And so a decision has to be made in real time. So likewise, she says to him, come to me. He could accept, he could do it, and perhaps no one would know. But what does he say instead? Ma'ad Allah. He seeks refuge in Allah subhanahu wa ta'ala. And that shows to you that from the greatest ways of staying away from sin and haram is to be mindful of Allah Azza wa Jal. To have the fear of Allah Azza wa Jal. To have the taqwa of Allah, which means to remember and be conscious of Allah Azza wa Jal at all times. And then to seek Allah's help and to seek His protection and to seek refuge in Him subhanahu wa ta'ala. إِنَّهُ رَبِّي أَحْسَنَ مَثْوَايِ. He says, He is my Lord who has done, or my Master that has done good for me. Some of the scholars, they say that he's referring to Allah Azza wa Jal, that He is my Rabb. Allah has done good for me. Allah, and according to the tafsir, look at how Yusuf alayhi salam is responding. His life is a life of trial so far. His animosity with his brothers that they have towards him, being left for dead by them, being sold into slavery, now being put in this extremely difficult position. What does he say about Allah Azza wa Jal? إِنَّهُ رَبِّي أَحْسَنَ مَثْوَايِ. From the greatest lessons that we take from this surah is the etiquette of Yusuf alayhi salatu wassalam, who despite all of the trials and difficulties that he goes through, he still always praises Allah, thanks Allah, speaks about Allah Azza wa Jal in terms of His favors and His blessings upon him. He never focuses on the hardship and the trial. He doesn't say, this is difficult, O Allah. He doesn't say, O Allah, you've placed me in such an impossible situation. But rather he says, Allah favored me. Allah did good towards me. And I will not respond to His blessings by disbelieving, by sinning, by disobeying subhanahu wa ta'ala. And that's because he understands that despite all of those difficulties that he has endured, and no one would deny them, Allah has favored him with something which is far greater. And that is iman and prophethood in his case. So when the believer has iman, Allah favored you more than anything else. Even if your life is full of hardship, Allah favored you in a way that many others have not been favored. إِنَّهُ رَبِّي أَحْسَنَ مَثْوَايِ. And the other tafsir is that he's referring to his master, the chief minister of Egypt, that he took me in, he's treated me well, he's not oppressing me or harming me, he's not hurting me, he's not being violent towards me, he's being good. I won't repay his goodness by doing this evil with his wife. إِنَّهُ لَا يُفْلِحُ الظَّالِمُونَ. Because those who do evil will never prosper. Allah subhanahu wa ta'ala then says in verse 24,
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0: She made for him and he would have succumbed to her if he had not seen evidence of his Lord. We did this in order to keep evil and indecency away from him, for he was truly one of our chosen sincere slaves. Allah subhanahu wa ta'ala says that she went towards him. She's determined. She doesn't care what he says or what he does or whether he refuses. She's going to overcome him to the best of her ability. So she went towards him. وَهَمَّ بِهَا And he would have also went towards her, Allah Azza wa Jalla says. لَوْلَا أَرَّهَا بُرْهَانَ رَبِّهِ Were it not that he had seen the evidence of his Lord. What is that evidence exactly? The scholars of tafsir differ. But the point being here is that he was mindful of Allah Azza wa Jalla. He remembered Allah Azza wa Jalla at that point. And when you remember Allah subhanahu wa ta'ala, especially before any sin, but especially before a major sin, that is from the greatest favors that Allah can bestow upon you. That Allah Azza wa Jalla reminds you, you're reminded of the Akhirah, you're reminded of Yawm al-Qiyamah, you're reminded of Paradise and Hellfire, reminded of your Iman, your faith in Allah Azza wa Jalla, you're reminded of Allah subhanahu wa ta'ala, so you see the signs of Allah Azza wa Jalla. Yusuf alayhi salatu wa salam, Allah Azza wa Jalla is saying that Allah gave him such a reminder. What does Yusuf do? He has the strength of Iman to be able to benefit from that reminder. So what does he do? He turns away from her. Allah Azza wa Jalla says, كَذَٰلِكَ لِنَصْرِفَ عَنْهُ السُّوءَ وَالْفَحْشَاءَ In this way, we saved or we turned away from him evil and indecency. Allah subhanahu wa ta'ala will help those who turn towards him, those who seek his protection. If you're sincere and you have Iman, then in those times Allah Azza wa Jalla will give you the strength to do that which is most pleasing to him. But you have to be a person who tries your best in terms of strengthening your Iman, worshipping Allah Azza wa Jalla, fulfilling Allah's obligations upon you. You have to do your level best. You can't expect that help to come and you're someone who's distant from Allah, someone who's engaged in sin, someone who never prays or fasts, someone who never reads Quran, someone who doesn't care about their Iman, and then expect that Allah will help you always and keep you steadfast. It doesn't work that way. Allah Azza wa Jalla wants to see what you're going to do. And when you put that in, then Allah Azza wa Jalla will bless your efforts and He will do that which you will do. And from the greatest ways of achieving that is through ikhlas. إِنَّهُ مِنْ عِبَادِنَا الْمُخْلَصِينَ He was from our chosen slaves and he was also from our sincere slaves. Sincerity for the sake of Allah subhanahu wa ta'ala. So he turns away from her. She comes towards him. He turns his back and moves away from her. So what does she do? Allah subhanahu wa ta'ala mentions in verse 25, واستبق الباب وقدت قميصه من دبر وألف يا سيدها لدى الباب قالت ما جزاء من أراد بأهلك سوءا إلا أن يسجن أو عذاب أليم They waste for the door. So she tore his shirt from behind and at the door they met her husband. She said, what other than prison or painful punishment should be the recompense of someone who tried to dishonor your wife? Yusuf alayhi salatu wasalam, as she's approaching towards him, he runs from her. So she chases him and she grabs his shirt from the back, tearing it as she pulls him. And they're going towards the door because he's trying to leave. And remember, the door is bolted. The chief minister, the Aziz of Misr, returns home. He comes in and he sees the situation before him. He sees his wife. He sees Yusuf. He sees a torn shirt. Yusuf is a slave. He has no position, no authority in that household. But the wife of the Aziz of Misr, the chief minister, she speaks. And again, look at this as an example of how when people are distant from Allah subhanahu wa ta'ala, when people succumb to the traps of shaitan, when people succumb to the plots of shaitan and shaitan beautifies for them their deeds, one sin leads to another. Just like with the brothers. The brothers have a plot, we're going to get rid of Yusuf. But it's not just simply getting rid of Yusuf, it's getting rid of Yusuf. Is lying to their father, is deceiving him by bringing the shirt with blood. It's selling him into slavery according to some of the scholars of tafsir. So it's not just one sin. And what do they say after that? After this we will be from the muhsinin, we will be from the good. That's what shaitan always says. Do that one sin because you need to. You don't have a choice. Do that one sin because that's what you must do. Do that one sin, that's not a big deal. It's not even a major sin. And once you do it, then you can be good. You don't have to do any more. That's enough. And that's what shaitan always does. This woman also now is trying to seduce Yusuf alayhi salatu wasalam. But it's not just simply offering herself to him. She's going to chase him. Now she's going to lie and deceive. Now she's going to even want to imprison him. It's going to lead to more and more evil. And that is as Ibn Qayyim, rahimahullah ta'ala, the famous scholar of Islam, said that this is what shaitan does. He has levels of sin. He doesn't just go to the believer and make them commit kufr. No, he starts with the smallest of things. Leave off that which is better. Leave off that which is better for you to do, even though what you're doing is not haram, but you're leaving off that which is better. and slowly but surely into minor sins and major sins and innovation, and then if he can, he takes the person outside of the fold of Islam. So he has levels and grades and steps and a plan that he puts into action. So likewise, Allah subhanahu wa ta'ala mentions here that they waste for the door and she tore his shirt from behind and her husband appears. So what does she say? Other than punishment or a painful torment, a painful punishment or prison, what else will be the reward or the recompense of someone who tries to do evil to your wife? She's turning the tables. She's pretending that she's the innocent one. Yusuf alayhi salam is the aggressor. He's the one that tried to overcome her. So she's saying that now that you found this out, what should you do? You should punish him, imprison him, get rid of him. She's trying to protect her own honor, and she doesn't care. This is a woman that's besotted by him, loved by him. But it shows that shaitan, because there's no goodness in this, is not based upon iman or the love of Allah Azza wa Jalla, there is harm. Even though she loves him, that should mean that she is seeking to protect him. But actually, what she's willing to do is sacrifice him for her own gains. Why? Because that is what haram is. All of it is evil, all of it is problematic. Allah subhanahu wa ta'ala continues in verse 26, and he mentions the response of Yusuf alayhi salam. قَالَ هِيَ رَاوَدَتْنِي عَنْ نَفْسِي وَشَهِدَ شَاهِدٌ مِّنْ أَهْلِهَا إِنْ كَانَ قَمِيصُهُ قُدَّ مِنْ قُبُلٍ فَصَدَقَتْ وَهُوَ مِنَ الْكَاذِبِينَ. But he said, she tried to seduce me. Meaning Yusuf said, she's the one that tried to seduce me. A member of her household suggested, if his shirt is torn at the front, then it is she who is telling the truth and he who is lying. Yusuf alayhi salatu wasalam defends himself, because that is what the believer must do in that situation. He defends himself, he speaks up and he says, no, actually she was the one trying to seduce me. وَشَهِدَ شَاهِدٌ مِّنْ أَهْلِهَا. And then they had a witness in the household. It is said that this is a person who was also from the members of that household, and Allah Azza wa Jalla knows best exactly who they are. But they come into the situation and they give their advice. And to the credit of the chief minister, he sees the benefit or the intelligence and the wisdom behind this advice. What does he say? He says that we should look at the way that the shirt is ripped. Because if the shirt is ripped from the front, that means that Yusuf was going towards the woman. He's the one approaching her. She's trying to defend herself and she's ripped his shirt, meaning trying to escape. So if that is the case, the shirt is torn from the front, then it is she, for sadaqat, she is the one who is speaking the truth. وَهُوَ مِنَ الْكَاذِبِينَ. He is from the liars. And if not, Allah Azza wa Jalla continues in verse 27. وَإِن كَانَ قَمِيصُهُ قُدَّ مِن دُبُرٍ فَكَذَبَتْ وَهُوَ مِنَ الصَّادِقِينَ. But if it is torn from the back, then she is lying and he is telling the truth. Meaning if it's torn from the back, that shows that he was trying to run away. She was the one who grabbed him, because you can't tear your shirt from your own back. If he's the one facing her, it shows he's the aggressor. That's where it's torn from. But if he's running away, it shows that he didn't want to take part, that he was trying to escape. And she's the one who was the aggressor, because she was the one who pulled him back and she is the one who tore his shirt. So this shows that Allah Azza wa Jal saves the Prophet Yusuf alayhi salatu wasalam. Allah Azza wa Jal decreed that Yusuf alayhi salatu wasalam, his honor would be intact. His honor would be intact, and Allah Azza wa Jal always preserves the honor of his Prophet alayhi salatu wasalam. When they are attacked in terms of their integrity, in terms of their honesty, in terms of their faith, in terms of their piety, Allah Azza wa Jal comes to their defense, because they are from the awliya of Allah subhanahu wa ta'ala. And that is why you should always be careful. If you think that someone is from the awliya of Allah, someone's passed away from the old scholars of Islam, or the major scholars of Islam, or the companions of the Prophet sallallahu alaihi wasallam, or someone is living and they're only known for their goodness, you should be extremely careful what you say concerning them. Be careful and be warned, because to attack the awliya of Allah is, as the Prophet sallallahu alaihi wasallam said, that Allah Azza wa Jal said, whoever attacks my awliya, then I have declared war upon them. You want to be in war and wage war against Allah subhanahu wa ta'ala? So he's from the awliya of Allah, Yusuf alayhi salatu wasalam. So Allah Azza wa Jal protects his honor. And this is something which Allah does for his prophets. Allah, the Prophet told us sallallahu alayhi wasalam, the hadith of Musa radiallahu anhu, that Musa used to bathe alone because he didn't like that people should see him obviously naked. But the Bani Israel didn't always have that same level of modesty amongst them. So they used to criticize Musa and say that he only bathes by himself because he's got some physical ailments, he's got some illnesses, some disabilities that he doesn't want us to see. So on one occasion, Musa alayhi salam took off his clothes and placed them on a rock, and he went to bathe in the river. The rock runs away. By Allah's command, it runs away. So Musa sees this and he runs after it with his staff. And he says, Thawbi Hajar, Thawbi Hajar. Says, give me back my clothes, O stone. And the stone stops where the Bani Israel or a number of them are sitting. And they see Musa alayhi salam without any clothes. And they see that he was from the best of people that Allah created in terms of his physical body. And that's where the stone stops. And that is where Musa alayhi salam retrieves his clothes from. Allah azza wa jalla wants to protect the honor of his prophets in one way or another. And Allah azza wa jalla knows best. But it seems that Allah subhanahu wa ta'ala does, and Allah azza wa jalla does this in the way and manner that he pleases. Yusuf alayhi salatu wasalam here the same way. Allah azza wa jalla will protect his honor, defend his honor, because now he's being accused of doing that which is haram. Just as Allah azza wa jalla defended the honor of our mother Aisha radiallahu anha when she was also accused of doing something that is extremely evil. In verse 28, Allah subhanahu wa ta'ala continues,

عظيم. So when the husband saw that the shirt was torn at the back, he said, this is another instance of women's treachery. Your treachery is truly great. He saw the evidence. Yusuf alayhi salam is innocent. It is his wife that is the aggressor. So when he saw this, he says to her that indeed this is from your evil treachery. Meaning this is something which you plotted, you planned against him. And indeed your plotting and planning was something great. Meaning that a husband, out of his emotion to defend his wife and defend his honor, he would have accepted her version of events. This is a slave after all. And so he would have accepted her events. She was plotting and planning. She was quicker off the mark in terms of speaking and declaring her innocence. Quicker to play the victim. But Allah Azza wa Jal protected and defended the innocence of Yusuf alayhi salatu wasalam. And Allah Azza wa Jal then says in verse 29, with which we will conclude today's episode, Yusufu a'rid an hadha wastaghfiri li dhanbik innaki kunti min al-khati'in. O Yusuf, overlook this. But you, meaning the wife of Yusuf, ask forgiveness for your sins. You have done wrong. So Yusuf alayhi salatu wasalam is told by the Aziz of Misr, the chief minister, O Yusuf, ignore this. I know that you're innocent. I know that this is something which you are free from. And he says to his wife, you should seek forgiveness from Allah Azza wa Jal for the sin that you have committed. For you were the one who did wrong. You are the one who did wrong. And that is from the justice of the Aziz of Misr. It is from the justice of the Aziz, the chief minister of Misr, in this particular instance. And with that, inshallah ta'ala, we come to the end of today's episode. Barakallahu feekum, wa sallallahu ala nabiyyina Muhammad, wa ala alihi wa sahbihi ajma'in. Wassalamu alaikum wa rahmatullahi wa barakatuh.

except that it glorifies him in praise. But you, O man, cannot understand their glorification. Allah Almighty also says, how many signs in the heavens and the earth

0: 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A voice of faith, a voice of light, guiding hearts through day and night. From Sydney's shores we share the way, with hope and peace for every day. 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
1: You know, one of my teachers was asked this question. He was asked, Sheikh, we read a lot of books, and as we're reading, it's really interesting, but then if you ask me like a week later, what did you read in that book? I can probably mention 3-4 things in like 200 pages. A 200-page book, I can only mention 3-4 things. And he gave a beautiful analogy that really does explain how we may not be able to call to mind all the details, but it's there. You ever had that happen to you where you're like, you know what, I read it somewhere. I've read that. I've heard that. You can identify it. You may not be able to bring it to mind. This week? On Wednesday? Like, yo, last Wednesday, lunch? No idea. I'm just trying to remember like which rak'ah I'm in, yo, in prayer, right? Forget last Wednesday's lunch. He said, but you ate lunch, probably, or breakfast, or dinner, or some meal, and that meal contributed to who you are today. It had an impact on your composition today, even though you're not aware of it. You don't even remember what it is. He said, similarly, when you read, even if you forget, you can't bring it to mind, it does shape your mind. It shapes how you think. It shapes how you receive information, whether or not this is, I'm familiar with this information or not. I've heard this before or not. And so to think that when I read and I forget, it's not in vain. So, you know, when we read the Quran and we start in the name of Allah, the most compassionate, the most merciful, and then what does Allah do? 2 verses later, He repeats it. Bismillahir Rahmanir Rahim. In the name of Allah, the most compassionate, the most merciful. And then you have a verse, Alhamdulillahi Rabbil Alameen. And Allah says again, Ar-Rahman Ar-Rahim. Within 3 lines, at the beginning, Allah repeats this name. He repeats 2 names, both of which come from the same root, to mean mercy. Ar-Rahman Ar-Rahim, Ar-Rahman Ar-Rahim. Okay, but human beings, we're still forgetful. Isn't it? Anyone who has like a 4-year-old knows this. Right? Did you clean your room? Eh, they forget over and over again. And you have to remind them almost every day. Y'all are like, yo, he's venting today, he's venting. No, I'm just kidding. But like, it does, you do have to remind things. Before the beginning of every chapter, what do you start with? Bismillahir Rahmanir Rahim, except the 9th chapter, Surah At-Tawbah. Every other chapter, you start in the name of Allah, the most compassionate, the most merciful. Meaning what? Everything you're about to read in this chapter has to be interpreted in light of Allah's mercy. It has to be interpreted in light of Allah's mercy. You know, when someone opens the Quran and they're wondering, is this religion for me? Do I really want to connect to this God? Am I worthy of it? Maybe I'm just not a good enough person. Sometimes we have that. I mean, I've had conversations with people, right? They're like, Sheikh, you don't know what I've done with my life. The types of things I've done? Not really. You know, when you go to prison to speak to people and you try to talk to them about Allah, it can be very challenging. Because when all of society's given up on them, and you try to tell them that no, God has not given up on you, it can be very hard trying to convince them of that. They're like, you know, I hear what you're saying, but like, I really don't feel like Allah will forgive me. What does the Quran do? As soon as you open it, what does it say? You are worthy of Allah's mercy. As soon as you open the Quran, in the name of Allah, which Allah am I going to meet? Ar-Rahman Ar-Rahim, the most compassionate, the most merciful. And we need that rahmah. We need that rahmah. We need that mercy. We need that. The mistakes that we make in our lives. given sometimes how far we drift away. And notice how it's not just Rahim, the one who shows mercy. It's Ar-Rahman. This is a scale, a pattern in Arabic used for intensity. Fa'lan, Rahman, meaning someone who shows immense mercy and doesn't just do it once, over and over and over again. That everything that we experience really at one level is a mercy of Allah subhanahu wa ta'ala. That's why we benefit from Allah's mercy at all times. Without His mercy, we technically wouldn't be able to do anything. I wouldn't be able to speak, you wouldn't be able to hear. Right? Remember when people would lose their taste when they get sick? They couldn't taste anything. That feeling of like, I can't taste anything. That feeling of, you know when you wake up in the morning and you can't turn your neck? Because it just hurts too much. It's like stuck on this direction. You can't look left, so you kind of turn. You know how hard it is for that day? Constantly like, you know what I mean? What are you going to do without Allah's mercy? You can't even look at someone. The last meal you had. I know some of you are like, yo, he's talking about a lot of food, man. He must be hungry. But the last meal you had, just think about what you ate. Where did you get that food from? You got it from someone who cooked it. Hopefully. Right? You got it from someone who cooked it. Where'd they get it from? They probably went to the store and bought it. And so there was someone in the store who put it on the shelf or put it for sale there for you to go and peruse and choose what you want. How did it end up in the store? Someone from a warehouse delivered it. How did it end up there? You trace it back to the farm. The amount of people that were involved, and you go back to the farm and all the care in ensuring the crops are well, you know, all the quality assurance along the way, how many people were involved in the process of the last meal that we ate? Give me a number. What do you think? I have no idea, by the way, so I can't confirm or deny, but what do you all think? I want to say at least 30, 40 people were involved, including the person who prepared it. Whether that's you or someone else. Probably at least 30, 40 people. Involved in some way, transporting, driving the truck to get the ingredients over from there to there. And that's if your meal only has one thing. If there's different ingredients, then for every ingredient, how many people were involved in the process? For you to eat one meal. And one day some farmer planted something, hoping that it would grow and that they would make a living off of it. And between that and it ending up in your stomach, like what happened? This is the mercy of Allah. And how many opportunities for things to go wrong? Someone just mishandles it. Y'all ever get a recall email? We're recalling this? Because just one person messed something up. They mixed it up. They didn't shut the door. Right? They didn't keep it secure and safe. How many opportunities for things to go wrong? And we sit down at every meal. Bismillah. That's why we start with what? Bismillah. With the name of Allah, with the help of Allah, I'm about to eat this. Bismillah. You know, and our existence is Allah's mercy. Every breath is Allah's mercy. Even a person who denies Allah's existence does so benefiting from Allah's mercy. Does so benefiting from Allah's mercy. And we're going to talk about one of Allah's names later on, inshallah, Al-Halim, the one who's forbearing. You know what forbearance means? It's different than patience, which is sabr. But think about like someone who denies Allah's existence and he continues to feed him. Someone who rejects God and he continues to bless them with so many things. Al-Halim is the one who is disrespected and is able to actually hold the person accountable and chooses not to. Displays forbearance. How often do we sin thereby disobeying and disrespecting our Lord and we just go on with our lives? We're able to, right? Allah does not immediately just send down a lightning bolt, boom, done. You know, like Al-Halim. So we'll talk about that inshallah. Allah subhanahu wa ta'ala is Ar-Rahman, the one who repeatedly, over and over again, shows His mercy towards His creation. Now, one thing is really important here. When we speak about Allah's mercy and we speak about anger, it's important to understand we're not talking about human emotions. Allah is not like His creation. لَيْسَ كَمِثْلِهِ شَيْءٍ Allah is not like His creation. So we're not talking about the emotions that we feel. That's not what we're talking about. And this is a really important point. Why? Because emotions are volatile. Emotions are volatile. Sometimes we can experience an emotion a little too intensely. And sometimes we fail to express or feel the expected or required emotion. We're supposed to be happy, but we're not happy. We're not meant to get angry, but we become angry. It's volatile. And when it's volatile, it's unstable. And then the question becomes, how do you deal with a Lord who is unpredictable? But that's not our Lord. The scholars explain when Allah speaks about rahmah and anger and He's pleased, rida, they're not talking about emotions in the human sense. They're talking about actions of Allah where He draws people closer to Him. Rahmah, mercy, He brings them closer. When He's anger, He moves them away from His mercy. You know when you have to deal with people who can be a little volatile with their emotions? It's very challenging. You wake up and you're like, let's see what today brings. Right? Because it's very unpredictable. The beauty is our Lord is not like that. Our Lord is absolutely beyond these weaknesses of emotional volatility. He's beyond that. And so it's a mercy to know that. It's a blessing to know that. I can turn to my Lord. He doesn't hold grudges. You know, we hold grudges. We can be very petty, no? We can be very petty sometimes. Our Lord is not like that. You know when you read about the Greek gods? You ever read mythology? Greek mythology? You feel like you're reading about just exaggerated human beings. This god became jealous of this mortal. It's like, what is happening? What kind of a god is that? Our Lord is not like that. Ta'ala Allahu an dhalik. When we speak about Ar-Rahim, this is a special rahmah, mercy. It's referring to when Allah shows a special mercy to the believers. The blessing of Iman, of the ability to find God and to connect with God. You know, when any one of us connects with Allah, we do so because He is Rahim. It's not part of the general mercy. It's a unique and special mercy for those who Allah blesses with Iman, who turn to Him sincerely seeking guidance. Does that make sense? That's a huge blessing for every one of us. Why? It means we're not just benefiting from general mercy. Allah has reserved a special mercy, rahmah, for us as believers. For us as believers. إِنَّ اللَّهَ بِالنَّاسِ لَرَؤُوفٌ رَحِيمٌ Now, the Prophet sallallahu alayhi wa sallam in a hadith, he tells us, both in Bukhari and Muslim, that Allah subhanahu wa ta'ala, when He created all of existence, He created mercy. And He divided it into 100 parts. And into this world, He only sent one part. All of the mercy that we witness around us in this world is a manifestation of that one piece, that one part of mercy that Allah sent into this world. What about the remaining 99? In the hadith it's mentioned, Allah keeps those 99 parts of mercy to then show to His servants on the final day, on the day of judgment. You know when we hear about the day of judgment, and it's a terrifying day. It's a day when people will completely reject their closest family members. Allah speaks about this in the Quran. يَوْمَ يَفِرُّ الْمَرْءُ مِنْ أَخِيهِ When a person will run from their brother, I don't know you. A mother, a father will reject their child. Don't come to me today. I don't know who you are. فلا أنساب بينهم يومئذ. There will be no lineage on that day. Nobody will acknowledge anybody else as a family member. On that day, to know that our Lord, He has preserved 99 parts of mercy to show His creation. I mean, that's a huge blessing. That gives us a lot of hope that Allah will overlook our flaws. I mean, in this dunya, don't you see people show immense mercy? Haven't you seen that? The Prophet sallallahu alaihi wasallam, in the hadith, he mentions, you know, from this one part of mercy that Allah sent into this world, he says, even animals show mercy to one another. They show mercy to their offspring. That, like, a parent cow, for example, will avoid trampling their child. All the mercy that we see, you know, when you see a little child, and if you still have humanity left, I have to add that. In the world that we live in today, we have to add this part, right? If you still have humanity left. Now when you see a baby, you see a child, what do you feel in your heart? You don't have to teach that. Have you ever seen like a 3-year-old look at a little baby and see the baby is cute? A 3-year-old. They're like, oh, cute little baby. You're like, dude, you're barely you're still kind of a baby too. They're 3 years old. But subhanAllah, 3 years old and they can appreciate and show mercy to a baby. Just think about that. You didn't teach them that, right? You didn't sit down the 3-year-old and say, hey, you see this? This is called cuteness. Make sure you recognize. That's not what we do. A 3-year-old just sees a little baby. Oh, so cute. Right now we see this kid just running by right here. On cue. He's a paid actor, right? That's cuteness right there. That's cuteness right there. And you don't have to teach that. Allah sends down mercy, and every one of us, if we have our humanity still intact, then we will recognize that. Now imagine, subhanAllah, you know, a man came to the Prophet sallallahu alaihi wasallam, and he saw the Prophet sallallahu alaihi wasallam kissing his grandson. And he was a little bit put off by that. He said, you know, I have like 10 kids. I ain't never kissed any of them. And he's almost like, he thought it was, you know, a thing. Yeah, he's boasting about it. And the Prophet ﷺ just kind of pitied him and said, what can we do if Allah has removed mercy from your heart? Like, you can't even see that much? You see your own child, Allah naturally creates love for the child in your heart, and you reject that? And you can't even feel it? The Prophet ﷺ would kiss his grandchildren and his children. He would show that love. Why do I bring that up? Because when we read that, we go like, really? What kind of a man has 10 grandchildren and never kisses them? Someone whose humanity is a little bit in question. And I think we should understand that. At a time where people can see babies of being guilty. At a time where you can have people, and these are not Bedouins. See, sometimes in the time of the Prophet ﷺ, you would find Bedouins making really ignorant statements. Like, they just didn't know better. They were used to living out in the, you know, the desert side. They were not really educated. And so they would say things that were sometimes a little uncivilized. What are we talking about right now? We're talking about human beings who've been through entire university systems, and yet they'll see babies and say, yes, those babies deserve to die. But what has happened to the state of humanity in people's hearts? All is not well in the world. And so we start to realize, wow, Allah has sent down mercy in the world, but some people reject it. Some people reject it. Their hearts are closed to that mercy. So, the reason Allah repeatedly in the Qur'an has us begin every chapter with Bismillahir Rahmanir Rahim, a reminder of Allah as the being who is absolutely merciful, is so that no matter what happens, we are hopeful of Allah's mercy. Sometimes we don't feel so hopeful. Sometimes we feel a little bit distant from Allah. We feel a little bit distant from His mercy. You know, one sheikh, he said, if you feel far from Allah, you need to ask yourself, who moved? If you feel distant from Allah, you have to ask yourself, who moved? Right? Allah is Allah. We change. We drift away. We wander off. And Allah telling us, hey, whenever you open the Quran, you come across Bismillahir Rahmanir Rahim, in the name of Allah, the most compassionate, the most merciful, you're reminded, hey, the doors are open for you. The doors are open for you to come back at any time. Right? Because sometimes we wander off. Now, what does it mean for Allah to show mercy? Because sometimes when we talk about Allah's name as Ar-Rahman, Ar-Rahim, the most merciful, we think, well, if He's the most merciful, why do I got problems in my life? Why do I have pain? Why do people have to suffer? It's a common question, right? And it's a deep question. But we do need to correct the notion that we have about mercy. Showing mercy does not mean, showing love does not mean that you give the person in front of you whatever they want. True mercy in the Islamic understanding is to give someone what they need. And I think I mentioned this last week or the week before. Think about a young child. Showing mercy to the child is not to give them whatever they want. A child is playing with a knife and you take the knife or the scissors from the child. Y'all ever done that? You took a sharp object away from the child and the child begins to cry and maybe even start to like throw a tantrum at you. Why are you taking this away from me? You're so boring. Right? You just don't want me to have fun. You don't love me. And you're like, actually, I'm taking it away from you because I love you. Literally. And that can make no sense to us. Sometimes we hurt ourselves in life. What's very interesting is sometimes we hurt ourselves and we can't stop. We cannot stop. This is common. It's actually very common. People are in relationships that they shouldn't be in that are harming them. People are engaged in behaviors that they're ashamed of, but they just can't seem to bring themselves to stop. Something has come into their life that they're so attached to. And they know they shouldn't be so attached to it, but they can't help it. They feel crippled in their love. You know, like how many people I've told, you just need to block them. The sheikh, man, it's so hard to block them. I'm like, it's not really. You could just hit block, but what's hard? Your finger can hit block. Your heart can. Your heart's just so attached. And you know, in those moments, when you're just crippled in your attachment to that thing, it's actually Allah's mercy that He comes and He takes it. Yeah. He takes it from you. He shuts the door on it. What's crazy is when He takes it, there's so much pain. Because we were dependent on it. And so we cry when it's taken away. You know, Ibn Ata'illah, you know what he says? He says, if you truly knew God, and you truly understood how much He loves you and how much He cares for you, you would see His deprivation as love. He says, رُبَّمَا أَعْطَاكَ فَمَنَعَكَ. Sometimes Allah gives you something or something comes into your life, but in the process you were deprived. Something came into your life, and this is where we begin to realize a blessing is not what makes us happy. A blessing is actually that which makes God happy, which we use to make God happy. Imagine you were able to buy a house for such a low price, like incredibly low. In your head, what? This is an immense blessing. But imagine in your love for that house, you stopped going to the masjid. You stopped reciting Quran. You just became so deluded, so distracted. That's what Ibn Athaillah is talking about. رُبَّمَا أَعْطَاكَ فَمَنَعَكَ. Sometimes he gives you something, but because you don't react in the right way, it's actually a source of deprivation. You're deprived of your relationship with Allah. And really, what do our hearts want? They want Allah. Every time they attach to something, whenever our hearts attach to something, their goal is to be attached to Allah. Well, sometimes we settle for something far less. I just want love, so I settle for a human. And any beauty that I see in that human, any good that I see in that human love, is really just because of its representation of divine, of the divine. If we see beauty in the world, that's because we're seeking ultimate beauty. But we settle for the beauty of creation. So sometimes what happens? He doesn't give us these things to settle for them, but to lead us to Him. رُبَّمَا أَعْطَاكَ فَمَنَعَكَ. He gets you that job you never thought you would get. And subhanAllah, you know, at each stage of interviewing, you bombed it, terrible. But subhanAllah, at the end they're like, yeah, we hired you for your personality. No, we hired you, right? And you feel what? You feel blessed. Like, yo, this is such a huge blessing. Alhamdulillah. And then what? And then we started missing prayers. Because of this job. I got to sleep in so I'm fresh for my job. He gave it to you, but you were deprived. And then he says, وَرُبَّمَا مَنَعَكَ فَأَعْطَاكَ. And sometimes he deprives you of something and you think you lost out. But actually he gave you. And this is so common. That we lose something in our lives that we were attached to. Allah takes it. And we sit there and we go, Ya Allah, how could it be? But hey, you found Allah. For 9 months you didn't say, Ya Allah. You were just saying His name or her name. And finally Allah took that from you. Manak. But He gave you back your relationship with Allah. Is that not what we deeply want? Every one of us? Even if we don't always realize it. Even if we don't always realize it. He says, مَتَى فَتَحَ لَكَ بَابَ الْفَهْمِ فِي الْمَنْعِ عَادَ الْمَنْعُ عَيْنَ الْعَطَاءِ. He says, the day you can understand what Allah is trying to teach you and convey to you through depriving you of something, you will start to see deprivation as Allah's blessing you. That's why the Quran starts with Alhamdulillah. That in every situation, there's a reason to say Alhamdulillah. In every situation. Allah gave you Alhamdulillah. He took from you Alhamdulillah. You passed Alhamdulillah. You failed Alhamdulillah. They're just gratitude. Because it came from Allah. Now, why does it still feel so painful when Allah takes something from us? We don't see it as mercy. Ibn Ata'illah, he says, إِنَّمَا يُؤْلِمُكَ الْمَنْعُ لِعَدَمِ فَهْمِكَ عَنِ اللَّهِ فِيهِ. He says, you know when Allah takes something from you, your heart feels pain because you haven't understood the message. The message is that this thing was taking you away from Allah. Or maybe it wasn't taking you away. Maybe it wasn't taking you away. But maybe it was just a little bit of an obstacle. And through that being removed, you actually draw closer to Allah. That's the sign of a blessing, is if you're able to use it to get closer to Allah. It doesn't matter how it makes you feel. And it doesn't matter how happy you feel or how sad you feel. It doesn't matter how good of a deal it was. It doesn't matter how amazing their character is. A blessing is only a blessing truly when it brings you back to Allah. That's when you know it's a ni'mah, a blessing. And if something as good as it seems outwardly, it takes you away from Allah, it is a niqmah. It is a major deprivation. It's a major sign of a person now being distant from Allah. In a hadith, Qudsi, Allah subhanahu wa ta'ala, He says, إن رحمتي سبقت غضبي. My mercy overpowers, prevails over my wrath, my anger. The scholars, they explain. They say, number one, this means that Allah will display His mercy to His creation far more than His anger. Far more than His anger. Every single day we enjoy Allah's mercy. Every single day. But not every day do we have to deal with His anger. Not every day do we have some major catastrophe happening. Do you understand what I'm saying here? Even if you live in Florida, like you're not getting earthquakes, like tornadoes and stuff every single day. Generally speaking, we wake up and assume what? Weather's going to be good. Very rarely do you get like a tornado warning. Right? We had one recently. Y'all got that one? Recent, in summer. Everyone's panicking like, yo, where are we supposed to go? Right? Like, bunker down. It's like, this is Mississauga. We don't got no bunkers, right? SubhanAllah. We experience Allah's mercy way more than His anger. Way more. And then you know what he says? One of the commentators on this hadith, he says, know that Allah gives you His mercy, like His mercy overpowers His anger, His wrath, in that He will give you His mercy even if you don't deserve it.

with these names of Ar-Rahman and Ar-Rahim. Number one, have mercy on others. The Prophet sallallahu alaihi wasallam, he says in the hadith of Tirmidhi and Abu Dawood and others, Ar-Rahimun yarhamuhum Ar-Rahmanu tabaraka wa ta'ala. That those who show mercy, the most merciful will show mercy to them. How do you show mercy, by the way? Anyone? Can you give me examples of how you would show mercy? Yeah. Amazing. Amazing. That's it. We're done. That's the final answer, right? Beautiful. How else? Forgiving people. They said that they didn't hear you. Can you yell it out? She's like, mercy is to stop asking me. Huh? Beautiful. She said, you have to pray salat and give zakat. Right, give zakat to people who need it, right? So there's people who don't have as much as we have, so we give to them, absolutely. What else? We forgive people, that's beautiful. What else? Yeah, being generous, absolutely. How else? So what are you going to give me? No, I'm joking. Yeah. I can't hear you, the barrier is blocking you. Can someone convey? By helping the poor, mashallah. Everyone wants to give money to the poor here, mashallah. What else? Yes, yeah, over there. Can someone convey? Reciting Quran, beautiful. Anyone else? How do you show mercy? Little things, yeah. Beautiful. Be nice to your cats, y'all. All of you, who has cats here? Be nice to your cat, even if your cat's not nice to you. Yes. Right? If the cats were here, they'd be saying Ameen right now. Yes. Yeah. When the baby? Yes. That's a sign of mercy, is that when a baby cries, everyone feels this pain. Right? And the mother just feels compelled to go and feed the baby. And you know, they feel guilty if they have to go to work and leave that baby with someone. SubhanAllah, it's mercy. Yeah. Being kind, absolutely. MashaAllah. Show mercy to your parents. How do you do that? Be respectful. That's a fire answer, man. I got to give it to you. That was good. Alhamdulillah. Yeah, back there. Sorry, I didn't hear. Jabrul khawatir. So, restraining your thoughts. Is that what you're trying to say?

Beautiful. Forcing yourself, even when you're tired, to support others. Be there for others. Beautiful. Mm-hmm. Yeah. Beautiful. Everyone's so general, mashallah. What about like paying for someone's coffee? Like, get specific here, guys. Paying for someone's groceries. You know, someone is in front of you, behind you, you're like, hey, I'll cover that. Pay it forward. What about giving someone that parking spot? You know, purposely parking far away because you're going to the gym. Why are you trying to get the closest spot? Right? Giving people that spot. This is just, like really looking out for others. These are so many examples. The Prophet ﷺ was called in the Quran. Number one, he was called.

0: a mercy to all of creation, not just to human beings. رَحْمَةً لِلْعَالَمِينَ. Allah in the Quran in Surah At-Tawbah, He says that بِالْمُؤْمِنِينَ رَؤُوفٌ رَحِيمٌ. The Prophet صلى الله عليه وسلم, when he came to the believers, he was gracious and merciful towards them. In the same verse before that, it says عَزِيزٌ عَلَيْهِ مَا عَنِتُّمْ, that when you, O believers, you suffer, it concerns him, it bothers him. حَرِيصٌ عَلَيْكُمْ, he's anxious for your well-being. That was the way of the Prophet ﷺ. Another way that we can live with these names in our lives is to not give up on Allah's mercy. There's an explicit verse in the Quran, in Surah Az-Zumar, where Allah Ta'ala says, say to my servants who've wronged themselves, don't despair of Allah's mercy. لا تقنطوا من رحمة الله. And finally, the last thing I'll say here is, learn about those actions that attract Allah's mercy. There's many ahadith, and when the Prophet ﷺ would say, رحم الله امرأ, may Allah have mercy on the person who does such and such. For example, in one hadith, the Prophet ﷺ said, may Allah have mercy on a person who wakes up at night to pray, and they wake up their spouse, and the two of them pray together. And if the spouse doesn't wake up, sprinkles water on them. That part, don't worry about it. In 2024, don't worry about that part. But yeah, wake up your spouse, and if they get up and you pray together, you earn Allah's mercy. May Allah have mercy on the man who does this to his wife, and may Allah have mercy on the wife who does this for her husband, supporting each other in goodness. May Allah subhanahu wa ta'ala grant us the ability to appreciate the significance of these names in our lives. May He make us more merciful to the people around us. May He develop within our hearts and sustain within our hearts this passion to be merciful. Inshallah. We're going to stop here. And we're going to do a quick Kahoot, inshallah. So if you guys want to get your phones ready.
1: You were listening to the English program on the Voice of Islam. Thank you very much for your time. Inshallah, stay tuned for future episodes.
2: من أين أبدأها حكاية صبحنا الحل